0: The ongoing closure of the Great Western Highway at Victoria Pass is expected to place pressure on detour routes to Bathurst through Lithgow. Transport Coordinator General Howard Collins says they're hoping staggered arrivals and departures can help alleviate huge delays.
1: It's going to be slow and steady through that area. We have got X resources along with the police from breakdown vehicles, as people see every day, big trucks. We've got drones, we've got police highway, and we want people to take care.
0: Data shows most domestic violence survivors aren't aware of the support available to them in the workplace. A report from Humans of Purpose shows only one third of survivors know they're entitled to 10 days of domestic and family violence leave. Spokesperson Melanie Greblow says more needs to be done to support victims. This is Air National News. Firstly to rugby, and Toby McPherson is in line for a Dream Wallabies debut against the All Blacks this weekend. The 22-year-old is regarded as a future leader and has already captained the Australian 20s and Brumbies. McPherson says getting the call up at home is a special moment.
2: I've just gotten home, back to Gundawindi, pretty much just driven in the driveway and was helping Dad with a few jobs, and then, yeah, got the call and found out. So, yeah, it was pretty cool to be with Dad, and then, you know, he was pretty keen on making sure I stayed level-headed and, you know, focused on what I needed to do for this week.
0: In AFL news, Port Adelaide are demanding the Bulldogs offer up a fair trade or they'll let Zach Butters walk to the draft. The trade period officially opened yesterday, with much of the spotlight centred on Butters and when a deal will get done. Meanwhile, Zach Merritt is now a Hawk after Essendon let him go on a four-year deal with a trigger for a fifth. Scott Pendlebury is officially a Gold Coast Sun, and Jesse Hogan is off to Collingwood. Meanwhile, the need to get moving was the message from Ross Lyon at St Kilda's Best and Fairest last night. The Saints coach using a quote from legendary Melbourne Storm coach Craig Bellamy to inspire his players.
3: It applies to me, it applies to our coaching panel, and it applies to every player in the room, and really every St Kilda person. If not you, who? And if not now, when? And that's the urgency we need, and it starts when we all get back. So enjoy tonight, celebrate the winner tonight, and we all need to get moving. Thank you.
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5: Well, currently 22 degrees in Macarthur, expecting 28 today. Yeah, you know, mostly a sunny day. We did have a bit of a wet start this morning. It woke me up this morning. But and the showers are still most likely will get some more tonight. So be aware of that. Tomorrow, Wednesday, 11 up to 19, partly cloudy, slight chance of a shower. And Thursday, 9 up to 21, and cloudy with also the slight chance of a shower. So that's your news, sport and weather from the sounds of Macarthur, 100.3 FM. Welcome back to the third hour of Macarthur Country. I'm Rob Warner with you through until midday today. And then Joe will be along with his Italian program, so please stay tuned to the sounds of Macarthur. Well, I'm doing my special segment today, Australia by Song. And I Am Australian, the Waratah Girls Choir from Macca on Air from 1996.

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6: And welcome back to MacArthur Country in the special segment today, Australia by Song. Well, here's a song from Paul Kelly from St Kilda to King's Cross from his album Post from 1985.

As you travel through this land so fair, feel the freedom, breathe the air. Just pause a while in the friendly scene, you'll find that it's at Baradine. And around about is Canebrae, Wobbegar and Bugledy, steeped in the colour of the bygone scene, a tripper's thrill is Baradine. The friendliness of the north and west.

Yeah, that's Alan Chin and the Song of Baradine. And that's from an album he released called Songs of the Warrumbungles from 1974. Before that, The Days of Old Cancobe and Smokey Dawson and the Howie Brothers from Smokey's album A Life in Song from 2006. And we had from St Kilda to King's Cross, Paul Kelly from his album Post from 1985. Okay, well, I've got one more song to play in my special segment today. I hope you've enjoyed it. It's Norma O'Hara Murphy and the song of Cobb & Co. from her album Colours from 2003.

Yeah, Norma O'Hara Murphy and Cobb and Co. And that was from her album called Colours from 2003. Hope you enjoyed the special segment today, and I'll have another special segment for you next Tuesday morning. Well, it's exactly 25 minutes to 12 now here on The Sounds of MacArthur. Well, Ken Chainsaw Lindsay has released a new single called Sounds of the Bush.

Yeah, Ken Chainsaw Lindsay and his new single, Sounds of the Bush. It's 22 minutes to 12 now here on the Sounds of MacArthur. Well, I've got another new release here from Brian Cadd and Friends. The track called Believe, and his friends include Glenn Shorrock, Russell Morris, Lindsay Waddington, Laurel Edwards, John Williamson, Brendan Radford, Alan Caswell, Paul Ricketts, William Alexander, Dean Perrott, and Claire O'Mara. So a track called Believe, a new release single from Brian Cadd and Friends.

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3: And welcome back to MacArthur Country. Well, about 15 more minutes to go, and then I'll hit the road and hand over to Joe with his Italian program. And I'll be back next week, next Monday at midday for Monday Music Madness, and next Tuesday morning for MacArthur Country. So I hope you'll tune in then. Okay, well, Glen Campbell, Grow Old With Me, from an album called Meet Glen Campbell from 2008. This song was actually written by John Lennon in 1980.

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Yeah, Mick Flavin and Never Too Old from 2013. And before that, Bottled Up, Rick Ryman, who's a Canadian artist, and that was released in 2022. Well, it's time for me to say farewell. Thank you very much for listening today. Hope you've enjoyed the show. Thank you for the phone calls and the requests. It's always much appreciated. Got to go out with a song from Tim Withano, and This Is Not My Place. It was a new release single this year from Tim. So thanks again for listening, and Rob Warner saying bye for now.

G'day, beautiful people. Welcome to Sounds of MacArthur with me, Joe Zappia. A Taste of Italy. I've got two guys in here with me at the moment, but I'm not going to mention their names, Steve and Tim. But anyway, I hope I find you all well this week, because last week we had a great week, and we've got a special guest today too, also Victoria Ferreira. She was originally one of the, what did I say she was? Fat pizzas or how's those, one of those. And she's a cutie. She's about 3'9" and she's got an amazing voice. You got to hear her singing grunge. Like, I didn't expect it from a little girl like that. Like, she's small. She's really petite. She's like, you won't even see her behind this desk, and this desk is low. Tim, stop laughing, because it's true. And she makes your mum look like a giant. But anyway, Victoria will be here, and she's such a little cutie, but she's got this, this really deep voice, and scared the hell out of me the first time I heard her sing. So I thought, where the hell did that come from? But anyway, before I do start my music, Stephen, not you, my cousin Stephen Federico is excited that the Roosters won. Like, really, you messaged me over that? Care factor? I don't care, mate. It's if it was Juventus, yes, I'd care. But Roosters, Knights, whatever, days, evenings, I don't care, mate. So, but anyway, I'm glad that they won for you. Maybe you'll be excited enough to come and visit me one day. And, yeah, good on you. And, yeah, to all the other chookies out there, congratulations to you too. But anyway, we're not here to talk about the Roosters. We're here to listen to some good music right here on Sounds of MacArthur, 100.3 FM on your dial. And let's get started with I Don't Care Either. No, I do. Albano and Romina. Great couple. Actually, Romina, Albano's wife, was the daughter of the late Tyrone Power. So, yeah. Bit of trivia. Who cares, right? We're here on MacArthur. The Sounds of MacArthur. Let's do it right now.

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3: 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And and you're listening to Joe Zappia here on Taste of Villa on Sounds of MacArthur. And speaking of music, Tim, if you want to come and see me live, and not behind the mic here on radio, I'm performing Fridays and Saturday nights at Montoni's in Camden, and it's a beautiful place. I love Camden. So come and say hello to me. Come and listen to my music. And there at Montoni's restaurant at Camden. Thank you. And let's continue on, because we're going to have Victoria on soon, and right here on Sounds of MacArthur with me, Joe Zappia, A Taste of Italy.

0: buddy. How you doing, Victoria?
1: Hey, I'm good. How you going?
0: it's been a while since I've seen you last.
1: And I think a year.
0: Approximately.
1: Yeah. Over so fast.
0: Big time.
1: Yeah.
0: Sweetheart, you have been amazingly busy.
1: Yeah.
0: Like, wow.
1: It's unreal.
0: Crazy. Let's hear the Victoria story a year later. What's happening, please?
1: It's all been happening. I've finally got some downtime to come here. And yeah.
0: And it is appreciated, believe me.
1: Oh. It's been all over. I recently did a commercial for hypnobirthing, which is a new role for me.
0: What is a hypnobirthing?
1: So it kind of helps the birth process. It's right. A bit of like hypnotherapy.
0: Oh, I thought it was hip as in what? Okay, sorry, wrong hip.
1: yeah, so it's called Bold Beautiful Birth, and that's going to be coming out soon.
0: Can we go easy with the bold? Because as you know, I've got no hair.
1: Oh, no, yeah, just bold with an O.
0: Awesome. And movie-wise.
1: Let me pull out my list.
0: Yes, please, because you've done heaps, man.
1: A lot of confidential stuff.
0: Mm-hmm.
1: So a lot of things coming out next year and a little bit this month. I won't drop it yet just because it's not
0: official. Oh, good. No, that's okay. That's okay.
1: Yeah, I'll be in the cinema soon.
0: That's okay. I'm sure they'll spot you.
1: Yeah, well, hopefully. The assistant directors were like, we're going to place her right behind the main actors.
0: Nice.
1: Until I become main actor.
0: Nice.
1: Hopefully.
0: No, not hopefully. Positive thinking.
1: Yeah. Oh, my God. The biggest thing is Atomic Kingdom Season 3.
0: Wow.
1: So that's been my lead role. The first 3 episodes dropped. It's a 12-episode series.
0: How cool is that?
1: Yeah. It's sci-fi. It's like out of this world, literally. I get superpowers. I get to like take down.
0: Come on, you're Italian. You've already got superpowers.
1: I got awesome. The lead role, which is incredible.
0: Awesome.
1: So yeah, the next volume, which be episode 4, 5, and 6, that's going to come out this spring.
0: Awesome. Well deserved too, because you've worked very, very hard, and I know you have from your fat pizza days and that. So you've done amazing. So. And wow, can't wait to see it.
1: Yeah, how's those fat pizza? It was all like the beginning of something I was not prepared for.
0: Well, there you go. And look where you are now.
1: Yeah.
0: Look where you are now. You're amazing. Yeah. And I'm so proud of you. And I know your father would have been proud of you too. He was an amazing entertainer also. How cool is that?
1: I miss him a lot.
0: Of course you do. Of course you do. It's only natural. And what else has been happening in the Victoria life?
1: So I've been doing a couple of vertical series. There's been the Teddy Girls, which is like 1940s, 50s.
0: No, I can't say.
1: TikTok series.
0: keep going. I won't say anything about the vertical.
1: Oh, the vertical world. It's really fun.
0: It's PG.
1: Yeah.
0: Keep going.
1: Okay.
0: Rated G. Sorry, no, I was going to say something then, but I can't.
1: Okay. Comment for details. There's this lovely woman called Sage, and she got me to be this actress in this vertical series and this bit of this girl gang, and we're like the rebels of the UK. So, yeah, I've been putting my British accent on. Yeah, it's been fun.
0: Are you good with your accents?
1: No. Oh, well, good enough.
0: I'm crap. Because I had an audition, quite a few auditions for that Dwayne Johnson's. But my American accent was crap, so I just gave up.
1: Because
0: of the wrestling.
1: Yeah.
0: Because of the wrestling.
1: What an incredible
0: I know. It would have been awesome. But unfortunately, my American accent is not that crash.
1: Yeah.
0: So I missed out on that. So that's all good.
1: Okay.
0: You know, poo-poo happens. It's all
1: one
0: good.
1: Door closes, another one opens.
0: 100%, Victoria.
1: Yeah.
0: So what else is new?
1: And the other vertical series I'm part of is called Love Mace. So that's bad guy turned good guy, and he kind of like saves the day. And, yeah, I've been part of this world too. I'm not sure when that's dropping, but we're in post-production.
0: So nice.
1: Wrap that now.
0: And what about your singing, your grunge?
1: Yeah.
0: I've seen some videos of you. Mate, you scare the hell out of me. You really do.
1: I won't do it on radio.
0: Yeah.
1: But if you expect them the most horrible, evil death sound, yeah.
0: Come on, just give us a couple of names. Just a couple of words in your...
1: Let's go!
0: Mate, this girl, she's a little dwarf. Like, she's got the most deepest grunge voice for a little girl that I've ever...

0: But no, like, he scared the hell out of me. I remember the first time I watched you, I listened to you. Yeah. I'm like, where did that come from?
1: I don't know.
0: Where does it come from?
1: I think it's my stomach.
0: But you're amazing, but yeah. You're just amazing. I've watched your videos. Practice. Yeah.
1: 20 years of like wow. Vocals. Yeah.
0: Good on you.
1: And speaking of karaoke, which is what I usually post online.
0: Yes.
1: I've been helping run this event called Karaoke Players.
0: Mm-hmm.
1: It used to be at the 1989 Arcade Bar, but they've renamed it to Astros. It's in Newtown, and the next date is next Tuesday.
0: Perfect.
1: And I'm planning on being there.
0: Okay, cool.
1: And unleashing the beast.
0: You scare me.
1: Yeah.
0: Because I don't like beasts, because I'm sitting
1: in front of
0: me. There's a beast like a behind gremlin. Me. I know you're little, but you got an amazing, amazing, scary voice. Are you going to hang out with us for a little bit?
1: Yeah, absolutely.
0: Okay, let's go on to some music while Victoria composes herself, and we'll get back to you in a minute.
1: Sounds great.
0: Joe and Victoria here on Sounds of MacArthur, A Taste of Italy, right here, right now.

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0: Serving Sydney's southwest since 1989.
1: This is Air News.
2: Hello there, this is Michael Lynch. One Nation's Barnaby Joyce says the policies of the ALP and coalition show the minor party is driving political direction. The federal opposition is preparing to unveil the details of its immigration policy, including a much lower migration target than previously expected. Angus Taylor is expected to reveal that a future coalition government would slash migration to about a third of the current intake. Mr. Joyce says it appears to him that the party is looking to strike a middle ground between his party and Labor.
3: Look, I don't want to really rubbish them. I'm really happy that One Nation are moving the agenda, and that's why they're all heading off in this direction. It's One Nation that's doing this. One Nation has, with six people in the parliament, is having a great effect on policy structure in Australia, and I'm happy about that.
2: The Northern Territory's chief minister says her thoughts are with the family of a defence member who's been killed during a training exercise. Five other soldiers were injured in the incident, which occurred at Mount Bundy, southeast of Darwin, a site used by the Australian Army and its allies for live fire training. The Chief Minister, Lena Fino-Chiaro, says it's a tragedy.
4: Our focus and priority has been on supporting the injured, and our thoughts and prayers are with the family of the young man who's lost his life in this tragic event.
2: Representatives from OpenAI are appearing before a parliamentary inquiry into artificial intelligence in Sydney today. The tech giant is expected to face a grilling after one of its agents went rogue and hacked into a Medicare website. Executives from Anthropic, Microsoft and Google will also give evidence to the inquiry. Assistant Technology Minister Andrew Charlton says OpenAI has been working with the government.
5: That breach was unacceptable, and also the nature of the disclosure was unacceptable. The government has been working with OpenAI on the technical details of that breach.
2: In Air Medical News, people with planned surgeries are being urged to consult their doctor if they also use GLP-1 or peptide medications. Sean Bindley explains.
6: The Australian and New Zealand College of Anaesthetists say the drugs slow the digestion of food. It means fasting ahead of a procedure might not clear the stomach, leading to complications. ANZCA President Tanya Selak wants people to be transparent about their medications.
7: Please be comfortable letting your anaesthetist know all of the drugs that you're on, even if there can be troubles telling us things like that, say if they're not prescribed.
2: In other news, the Victorian government is considering following New South Wales in making motor neuron disease a notifiable condition. The literary world has been shocked by the sudden death at the age of 86 of author and former British MP Geoffrey Archer overnight. Archer's novels, among them the Cain and Abel trilogy and First Among Equals, have sold more than 300 million copies worldwide. In our finance news, the NASDAQ composite hit a fresh all-time high overnight, climbing nearly 1% as technology and artificial intelligence stocks drove gains, while the Dow Jones and S&P 500 posted a more mixed session. A check with the ASX a few minutes ago had one Australian dollar buying 69.66 US cents. This is AIR National News. Collingwood legend Nathan Buckley could be among the candidates for the vacant AFL coaching job at Brisbane. This report from Sarah Patterson.
8: The Lions are on the hunt for their next senior coach following confirmation last week of Chris Fagan's departure. And according to afl.com.au, the club is considering approaching the former Collingwood coach about a possible return to Queensland, where Buckley played a single season with Brisbane more than three decades ago. Brisbane head of football Danny Daly and assistant coach Cam Bruce are also tipped to be in the mix.
2: Knights captain Kalyn Ponga believes the NRL Grand Final defeat will make his team even hungrier. Ponga says they'll use the pain of their one-point loss to the Roosters as motivation for 2027. Matilda star Mary Fowler has withdrawn from the squad for upcoming friendlies against Germany and Haiti. Football Australia saying the decision, due to personal reasons, was made following discussions with Manchester City and Matilda's staff. And two semi-final walkovers have set up a clash between Alex Diminar and Novak Djokovic in the China Open final. Overwhelmingly positive is how the 2032 Olympic Games Organising Committee describes reaction to the emblem officially launched in Brisbane's South Bank last night. The pink and gold crest depicts a cockatoo in the shape of Queensland. That's sport on Australian Independent Radio News.
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9: Yes, it's currently 25 degrees, mostly sunny, medium chance of showers, most likely at night. Winds southwest 15 to 25 kilometres, increasing to 20 to 30 kilometres in the late evening. And we're here on Sounds of MacArthur with me, Joe Zappia, A Taste of Italy, and with the beautiful Victoria. But Victoria, my cousin Ricky is listening in. He said to say hello to you.
10: Hello, Ricky.
9: And so if anyone would like to say hello to Victoria, you're more than welcome to ring in the station and we'll get that all happening for you.
10: Sounds great.
9: So, Victoria, continue on the Victoria Ferrara story, please.
10: Okay. What else has been happening? So, I've been doing a couple of short films. A couple have been submitted into Made in the West Film Festival.
9: Nice.
10: Which is happening November, end of November,
9: mm-hmm.
10: Which is all like Western Sydney filmmakers and actors and
9: cool locations.
10: And yeah, it's really championing the West. So
9: awesome.
10: You got some free time. Event Cinemas Liverpool will be hosting that. And yeah, so I did Summer Joy, which is a little fun summer film, which is perfect for the upcoming season. And my good friend Therese, she was directing that. And I've got a voiceover role in that one.
9: So, oh, how cool.
10: Yeah, really, really cool. And then it's nearly Halloween and I've been doing this horror short film. And you can imagine.
9: Actually, I'm sure I've seen pictures of you as a you scared the hell out of me type person. In, yeah, I don't know. Yeah.
10: So it's called like Seven.
9: Great.
10: Mm, very unsettling. But yeah, it's it raises the goosebumps in the hairs.
9: Wow.
10: Yeah. And Don't Be Afraid. So I got this voiceover role as well in this film. It's by my good friend Robert McFarlane.
9: Nice.
10: And yeah, I'm not too sure when that will be released, but we're kind of wrapping that up now.
9: Oh, cool.
10: Production and
9: cool.
10: Awesome.
9: And
10: I'm filming this Sunday for a film called Brittle by Michael Pollard. And yeah, I won't expose too much, but yeah, that would be a lot of fun.
9: No, that is awesome, Victoria. That, mm-hmm. Look, honestly, I've got no words to express my how much I'm proud of you, like, and what you've done in the year that I haven't seen you.
10: Yeah.
9: So I do follow you on socials and
10: yep.
9: You're amazingly busy, so it's wonderful. You just,
10: I love it.
9: And, you know, one day I'm going to be sitting there when you get your Logie or some sort of an award, and I'm going to say, that's my mate.
10: Yes.
9: My family.
10: I'm striving for it. I'm not
9: going
10: to give up.
9: And you'll get it. No, you'll get it. You'll get it. Never say never. That's my words. Never. You want something so badly, you'll do it. You'll absolutely do it. That's why when I hear kids go, oh, I can't do that. Really? I did.
10: Mm-hmm.
9: You want something so badly, I don't care how old you are.
10: Yep.
9: You'll do
10: 100%.
9: It.
10: 100%. There's no
9: limit. No like, way.
10: You only put the boundaries on yourself.
9: 100%. You exactly so right.
10: It's gonna keep chasing it.
9: But we're here on Sounds of MacArthur with me and Victoria. So if you want to, Victoria, be hanging out for another 5, 10 minutes, 15 possibly, if I can push the her to stay here, and you want to, you know, give us a call and say hello to Victoria and ask your own questions, you're more than welcome. But in the meantime, let's play some more music, Victoria.
10: Wonderful. Sounds good.
9: Let's do it.

0: Yeah, that was Gianni Morandi in Ginocchio a Te. And we're here at the Sounds of MacArthur with little Victoria, my little Hello. Buddy. I hope you guys are enjoying yourselves here on A Taste of Italy. With, please, we got to do a closing. So
1: okay.
0: I want you to tell me what we can look forward to even more.
1: Done. Well, there's an ad coming out. It's for a day spa. It's called Beauty Affairs. So keep your eyes peeled for that one. And Pure Valley Estate. I've been doing some work for them. They're cool. Up in like near the Central Coast, Lower Mangrove.
0: Yes.
1: Beautiful place. 100%. Like you can sit in a hot tub under the stars. It's magical. I highly agree. Recommend it.
0: Yeah, yeah.
1: And everyone's been asking me, are you doing a calendar next year? Yes, I am.
0: Good, because I want one. I missed out on the last one.
1: It's going to be the best of. Cool. So it will be the last 12 years of my modeling.
0: Oh, beautiful.
1: The best of each calendar compiled into one.
0: Beautiful.
1: So I look forward to it.
0: Hello, you got to remember.
1: I'll mark your name down because it sells out every year. It really does.
0: I can imagine. Mm-hmm. You are a little cutie.
1: And my followers are the best. Shout out to you guys too. And Lawrence.
0: Yes.
1: Thank you so much. Oh, yes, Lawrence. Thank you for being our top supporter and 100%. You know, always backing me up. It's such a pleasure to know you, my friend. And thank you for listening to
0: Isn't
1: both of
0: he?
1: Us.
0: He's a great, great young man. He backs both of us.
1: Yes.
0: He's probably my only fan. Oh. But Victoria, I know you're a busy young lady and
1: thank you for having me.
0: No, thank you for taking the time out, coming into the studio. I really, really appreciate it. And I wish you even more greater success than you already have.
1: Thank you so much. And you too, my friend.
0: You work hard for it. Thank you. Appreciate it. And I look forward in another year for you to come in and say, Joe, oh, he's my little Logie.
1: Trophy? Trophy. Let's do it. So, done. It's my goal.
0: It's your goal. Done. Yep. Victoria, from the heart, love you very, very much. And I love your work. And you are a beautiful person. And truly, guys, you know, when you meet this young lady, you'll know what I'm talking about. She's just amazing. Thank you, Victoria.
1: Thank you, Joe. Appreciate Thank you for inviting here. Me on the show.
0: Thank you very, very much. You're here on Sounds of MacArthur with me, Joe Zappia, and the lovely Victoria. Thank you very, very much again. Appreciate it. Look forward to your next adventure.
1: Chat soon.

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0: Yes, Guitarra Vagabonda. It's a beautiful song. Beautiful people, guess what? We have now come to the end of the program here on Sounds of MacArthur with A Taste of Italy. We're going to do it again next week, definitely. But for now, I'd like to say again thank you to Victoria Ferrara for being here today, and I really appreciate her time because she is strapped for time and she went out of her way to be here. So I appreciate her support. And I appreciate your support too, beautiful people. And if you do want to support me and not listen to me over the radio and listen to me live, I'll see you every Friday, Saturday nights at Montaigne's Restaurant. I dare you to come down. I challenge you. And the food and the music is amazing. So I look forward to seeing you guys down there on behalf of Sounds of MacArthur. And me, Jay Zappia, A Taste of Italy. I will do it again next Tuesday from 12 to 2 right here. And until then, please stay safe. Take care. Arrivederci. Buongiorno a tutti. And buon pomeriggio. And arrivederci a tutti. See you later.
1: Thank you very, very much to all you beautiful people for being here tonight. Thank you. Much appreciated. All right, here goes.

0: 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Your soundtrack awaits. 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
2: 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Fabulous old cars that were out there. So I hope you enjoyed the weekend. Now I've got Boz Skaggs with What Can I Say?

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4: Thanks for listening to The Sounds of MacArthur. This is Tezza. Next up, I have England Dan, John Ford, I'd Really Love to See You Tonight, and Ambrosio, How Much I Feel.

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2: 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That was Randy Van Warmer with Just When I Needed You Most. Now I've got Racy, Graham Bonnet and La Di Da's coming up. So keep listening.

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It's another great tune now on Sounds of MacArthur. That's what I'd like to know. 100.3 FM.

0: 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After the sponsors, I'll be back to let you know what I'm about to play.
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1: 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Next up, I've got Carly Simon, Russell Morris, Susie Quattro, and Graham Parker.

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0: I hope you're liking this music. Next up, I've got Ted Mulry Gang with Ducktown Strutters Ball. 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

I know you've been enjoying these songs, and that song probably had you up dancing and singing. So I've got to say, have a good afternoon. This is Tezza. I hope you've enjoyed the music. Take it easy. I've just got a few more songs left, and enjoy the day.

Hello, and welcome to my Tuesday Nostalgic Driving Mix on the Sounds of MacArthur. I am Jack Murphy, your host for the next 3 hours, and I like presenting old hits from the past, present, and the future. No, not the future, just the past and present. I was only kidding about that last bit. Just a joke. Anyway, we got some great hits ahead. So, without further introduction, here's our first ones. She's Always a Woman by Billy Joel and Imagine by John Lennon. Enjoy and relax.

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0: talking about this generation of great music involving one particular singer. That was Elvis Presley, Good Luck Charm. Speaking of which, there's a documentary called EPIC, which stands for Elvis Presley in Concert, and it's available to stream on Foxtel and Netflix. It not only focuses on his Vegas concerts, but also there's unseen footage of him as well. And I'm not going to tell you the rest because you have to watch it to find out the rest, as they say. And now, we'll head over to the sponsors. But when we come back, we'll listen to some more greatest hits. You are listening to the Sounds of MacArthur. Stay tuned.
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3: I really do enjoy it.

If you think this is a Christmas song, well, it's not. But it was featured in a Christmas movie, Love Actually. That was Good God Only Knows by the Beach Boys. And it's a great song too. And now, here's Coldplay, Viva La Vida, and The Winner Takes It All by ABBA. You are listening to The Sounds of MacArthur.

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A throwback to 2013, when I was at year 9. That was Tonight by Jessica Sanchez featuring Neo. And now, here's another bunch of classic songs. I Can't Help Myself by the Four Tops and I'm Sorry by John Denver. You are listening to the Sounds of MacArthur.

Welcome back, listeners. You are listening to The Sounds of MacArthur. My name is Jack Murphy, and welcome to the second half of my Tuesday Nostalgic Drive-In Mix. Now, the playlist continues. Here's Things Can Only Get Better by D-Ram, and For All We Know by The Carpenters.

0: Another great classic in the books. That was Nothing's Gonna Stop Us Now by Starship from the 1987 movie Mannequin. And now, here's a word from our sponsors. But please stay tuned for Spice Girls and Elton John. You are listening to the Sounds of MacArthur.
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Well, this held up very well. That was Breathless by The Course. And now, here's Diana Ross and the Supremes and Bee Gees. You are listening to the Sounds of MacArthur.

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Surprise! You never thought I would play this today. That was We Go Together from Grease. That was the final song of the movie, and it's also a good one too. It was the part when they sing together at the carnival, and then the car it flies away into the sky for some inexplicable reason. And now, it's cover time. Here's a band that only lasted a year called All Stars and their version of Buck Fizz's The Land of Make-Believe. And that was before they disbanded. And then Can't Help Falling in Love by A-Teens, which was featured on the soundtrack of Lilo and Stitch. You are listening to the Sounds of MacArthur.

you know, I wish I could do that with my friends. Night Swimming in the Summer. That was Night Swimming by REM. And now we'll head over to the new sports and weather. And before we do that, let's get on to our next song, Beautiful Day by U2. And then, after all this, we're going to be listening to some more classic hits. You're listening to the sounds of MacArthur. Stay tuned.

Welcome back. You are listening to the Sounds of MacArthur. My name is Jack Murphy, and this is my Tuesday Nostalgic Driving Mix, where I present greatest hits from various decades. We are up to the third and unfortunately final hour. But let's not get ahead of ourselves. Let's make the most of it while we can before we wrap up. Here's our next songs. Dream Lover by Bobby Darin and Frank Sinatra, I've Got You Under My Skin.

0: There's no other man like this legend. That was Neil Diamond, Forever in Blue Jeans. And now once again, we'll go to our sponsors. But when we come back, we're going to look back on the youth times with Riptide by Vance Joy, and When I Was Your Man by Bruno Mars. 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

And that was The A-Team by Ed Sheeran. And now, here's Atlantis by Donovan and Green Green Grass of Home by Tom Jones. You're listening to the sounds of MacArthur.

continent of Atlantis was an island which lay before the great flood in the area we now call the Atlantic Ocean. So great an area of land that from her western shores those beautiful sailors journeyed to the south and the North Americas with ease in their ships with painted sails. To the east, Africa was her neighbor, across a short strait of sea miles. The great Egyptian age is but a remnant of the Atlantean culture. The antediluvian kings colonized the world. All the gods who play in the mythological dramas, in all legends from all lands, were from fair Atlantis. Knowing her fate, Atlantis sent out ships to all corners of the earth. On board were the 12. The poet, the physician, the farmer, the scientist, the magician, and the other so-called gods of our legends, though gods they were. And as the elders of our time choose to remain blind, let us rejoice and let us sing and dance and ring in the new. Hail Atlantis!

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And that was Movie Star by Harpo. And now, on to Fleetwood Mac and the Police. 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
1: Sometimes it's good to play a Disney song every now and then. That was Let It Go from Frozen. I'm gonna have to go now, but it was a pleasure playing great hits for the past 3 hours. I'm gonna have to wrap it up with Have You Ever by S Club 7. Tune in for my Wednesday afternoon mix from 2 to 4. You're listening to the Sounds of MacArthur. See you later, and goodbye. You're listening to the Sounds of MacArthur.

0: Yes, life certainly is a highway. Welcome to the show. You're with Zeffo this evening here in the car park. And yeah, as always, we're going to kick some tyres and peek under the bonnet of the automotive industry with some motoring and motorsport news and views, including some driving and maintenance tips. Now, I'm here this evening with my my good buddy, my grandson Nico, is with me this evening. Good evening, Nico. How are you?
1: Good.
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1: Good.
0: Tell the people how you're good, are you? Yep. What'd you do this afternoon?
1: I did swimming.
0: You went swimming out at Mount Annan and you did a great job. Your swimming lessons are going along very, very nicely. Today, October 6th, it's actually 3 years since I had some fairly major surgery.
2: So I remember that. It was more than a Band-Aid.
0: Yeah, I remember. It was quite a lot more than a Band-Aid. But yeah, 3 years, which is good news. It's also National Taco Day. Miguel, I thought you'd be interested in that. Celebrated annually on the first Tuesday of October. It's also World Cerebral Palsy Day, a global awareness day supporting individuals who are suffering from cerebral palsy. So an interesting day of the year. I've already introduced myself. I've already introduced young Nico. I've told you what we're all about tonight. So the musical theme tonight, the first hour, is what we call Nico's Pick. And he's not picking his nose. He's picked 11 or 12 songs, actually.
2: He's stopped doing that.
0: He's chosen for tonight. And I'll be working my way through those for the first hour of the show. And then I'll boot him out at 8 o'clock and I'll take over. And because it's Bathurst week.
2: Oh, yes.
0: My favourite week of the year.
2: Christmas for car nuts.
0: Yes, it is. It sure is Christmas for car nuts. My favourite week of the year, build up to the great race on Sunday. So driving songs will be the musical theme from 8 until 10 o'clock tonight. The motoring tip tonight is going to take a look at tyres again, because it came up through the week in relation to EVs and tyre pressure monitoring. So I'll be talking about that when we get to the motoring tips segment of the show. I've also got a brand new segment that I introduced last week that will be on about 8:15 tonight each week, where it's called New Music, where I give local artists 15 minutes of fame, an opportunity for them to come in and talk to me here in the studio or simply send me their latest music, and more than happy to promote it and get it on the airwaves. And tonight, once again, featuring Megan Scott, because Megan's been quite proactive and she's been contacting me fairly regularly, and she sent me her second song that she's produced recently. The one I played last week was her most recent one, and the one she sent me through the week was done in May this year, so still a relatively recent song. It's called I Know I'm a Lot. And okay. It's an interesting song. So that'll be happening in the new music segment at about 8:15 this evening. A shout out to the regular listeners. Nico. G'day, Nico.
1: Hi.
0: Alexander, he's here on his device. He's not prepared to talk on the microphone tonight. That's fair enough. Each to his own. So my local grandkids are with me in the studio, which is great. The Almanac's here as well.
2: I am.
0: Now, Almanac. My English grandchildren, Grace and Henry, we see via FaceTime mostly, but hopefully we'll get to see them face-to-face in the near future. Also, the regular tuner-inners. I'm talking about Colleen, Bob, Jeff, Wayne, Cushy, John, Roderick, and of course the Almanac, and Wayno, who often tunes in. I've got a monitor this evening that keeps turning itself on and off.
2: I keep seeing it flicker on and off, yeah.
0: Might make for an interesting show. Fortunately, it's not the one that controls the music, so we'll see how we go. I've already mentioned the musical theme, Nico's Pick, and then driving songs. If you want to get involved, please do, but wait until after 8 o'clock. Nico's got a fairly fast, fairly solid playlist, and he won't let me change it. So my playlist is a little more flexible. So after 8 o'clock, you can jump onto the Dog and Bone and give me a ring here on 4625 2768 to request your favourite driving song. Alternatively, you can leave your requests on the Sounds of MacArthur or Car Park Facebook pages. I've got a sensational song to open my section. You need to stick around for it.
2: We can do that.
0: Yeah, it's good. But Nico's Pick. Now, Nico, what's your first song, mate? What's the first song you want to play tonight?
1: My first song is Shotgun.
0: By?
1: George Ezra.
0: And why have you chosen that particular song?
1: Well, it's just, I think it has like a good beat or something like that. And, well, the singing's a good job. They did a great job at the singing, you know?
0: All right, yeah, it's a good choice. It actually made number one on the Australian charts. It's from an album called Stayin' at Tamara's back in 2018.
2: Awesome.
0: So let's get it on. George Ezra, Shotgun. Thanks, Nico.

0: And that was Train with Hey Soul Sister.
1: It sure was. Train with Hey Soul Sister. Great choice, Nico. It's time for us to take a very small break to acknowledge our loyal sponsors here on the Sounds of MacArthur. On the other side of the break, we have...
0: On the other side, we have Walk the Moon with Shut Up and Dance.
2: Oh, you can't say Shut Up on the radio.
0: Dad, it's a song. It's clearly a song. Everyone should know this. They've heard it before, so shush, please.
1: Oh, shush, please.
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0: That was Ed Sheeran with...
1: No, we've got Ed Sheeran coming up, mate. That was Walk the Moon with...
0: Walk the Moon with...
2: Let me see.
1: Shut Up and Dance.
2: Shut Up and Dance,
1: remember you and your dad had an argument about you saying the word shut up on radio.
2: I forgot.
1: Yeah.
3: So who's up next?
1: So tell me about Ed Sheeran. What's he going to sing?
2: He's going to sing Shape of You.
1: And what else do you know about that song?
2: Well, I don't know, but I can say it's like a, it's got a good beat, it's a really good song, the singing, they did a great job with it. So yeah, it's practically the same as the first song.
1: And also, it was number one on the Australian charts in 2017 from an album called Divide.
2: Yep.
1: And it hasn't got the word divide, it's got the divide single, the division symbol. I think he had a number of albums. He had Plus.
3: He had, Addition, Subtraction, Divide, and stuff like that, I think he had, yeah.
1: Yeah, just to confuse me.
3: Yes.
1: What have you got coming up after Ed Sheeran?
2: After that, I have Green Day with Good Riddance, Time of Your Life.
1: Yeah, great song. Only made number two on the Australian charts from an album called Nimrod in the year 1997.
3: Good album.
1: Good album. Yeah, it's actually a great song.
3: Yeah.
1: But first up, here's Ed Sheeran with Shape of You. You are listening to all of the Ziffos tonight.
3: Hey.
1: We've got Nico, we've got the Almanac, Alexander sitting quietly in the background, but that's all right. And, of course, Ziffo, myself, 27 minutes past the hour of 7 o'clock is the time. Sounds of MacArthur is a radio station, and the Car Park After Dark is the show that you're listening to.
2: Goodbye.
1: It's all going off. Here's Ed Sheeran.

0: Great track there, Green Day with Good Riddance. Nico, this is a great playlist you put together, mate. Well done. Now, haven't you got something to say, though? Didn't you have to give a shout-out to somebody?
1: Yep. So should I say it now?
0: Yeah, go for your life, mate.
1: I forgot to say one shout-out. I forgot to say a shout-out to my grandmother, Zumu, for making a really good pinwheels, a tasty dinner, and it really filled me up for the radio. So, yeah, I liked it.
0: Ah, well done, awesome. Mate. Yeah, because I brought you home from swimming. You and Alex came home with me from swimming this afternoon. And Zumi cooked us up a big batch of pinwheels and homemade wedges. And she even made you a little pot of gravy just for you. Now, musically, what have we got coming up next, mate, on your playlist?
2: We have got Bon Jovi with A Little Bit of Soul.
0: I
3: love that song.
0: I think there might have been a bit of Dad's influence in that one because it is a great track and I know it's one of your Dad's favourites.
3: Love it.
0: And after that, we've got another track by, who's that young lady, Miley Cyrus? What's she going to sing for us?
2: Miley Cyrus. Where?
0: Miley Cyrus. Party in the USA.
1: Oh, yeah.
0: I think Mum might have had some influence over that one. But, yeah, great, great music, great tracks. This is Bon Jovi, A Little Bit of Soul, and it is an absolutely beautiful track.
3: Cracking song.
0: Cracking song. Crank it up, MacArthur. 25 minutes to the hour of 8 o'clock is the time. Sounds of MacArthur is a radio station, and you are in the car park after dark with Ziffo's...
3: Quad Ziffo.
0: Quad's four. Well, there are four, but only three of us on air on the mic, unless we can get Alexander to talk. But there are certainly three of us on the mics. Mm. Anyway, here's Bon Jovi.
4: What's that?
5: You want that one?
4: Yeah, Ben.
1: Hey, Dad.
4: Wait on it.
5: You got my name on it.
4: Ow.
5: You want that water?
4: Oh,
5: that's

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0: was that track, Nico?
1: So the whole track was Nico's pick is the track.
0: Yeah, the whole playlist is Nico's pick, but that particular song was?
1: That particular song was Paint the Town Red by Doja Cat.
0: And it was the clean version, thank you.
1: Yeah.
0: Thank you, Mummy, for giving us the heads up. But it, on the system it says clean, so it doesn't have any bad language in it, which is great. It's 9 minutes to the hour of 8 o'clock, and Nico's got one more song he wants to play for us, and that's going to pretty much use up your time, mate. So what's the last song you're going to play for us tonight?
1: Hypnotized from 2005, but it's by System of a Down.
0: Now, why do you want to play that song?
1: Because it has such a good beat to it, you know. I think they did, like, a really good job with, like, the drumming, the singing. The voices were great. They put great people to sing it. And when I heard... The first ever time I heard it, by the way, was from a game called NASCAR 25, and yeah. I love the song.
0: That's right. So that's what it's most synonymous with is the video game NASCAR 25, and it starts with some helicopter noise, doesn't it? It's quite a good song. It's a bit of a dark song, but I thought it was an odd choice, but I had a good listen to it. It's, yeah, interesting. So it starts with some helicopter noises. I think it finishes with some helicopter noises as well, and some quite good guitar work, and as you say, the vocals are good. So it's by System of a Down. It's called Hypnotize, and it's your last song. So we'll play that, and then we can do the sign-off for you, Nico.
1: Can I say one more thing?
0: Yeah, let's get it on.

0: secure the helicopter. System of a Down, Hypnotize was the song. As I say, it's associated with the video game NASCAR 25, where the song Hypnotize serves as the prominent official startup and intro theme song.
1: Correct.
0: Now, several other songs, anthems, and classic rock country tracks have also become closely tied to NASCAR, whether through official broadcast packages, video game soundtracks, or race day tailgates, as they call them. Including Fuel by Metallica.
1: Yep.
0: Give me fuel, give me fire, give me that which I desire. Used heavily as the iconic theme song for NASCAR on NBC 2001 to 2003. Bring Back the Sunshine.
1: Bring Back the Sunshine.
0: By Blake Shelton. Beautiful
1: yes.
0: track. Served as the opening theme for NBC's return to NASCAR coverage starting in 2015.
1: Not only did the song feature, he rewrote it with lyrics that fit NASCAR and got the drivers in to help sing the song.
0: Wow.
1: It was a big deal. It was awesome.
0: No, that Running Down a Dream by Tom Petty.
2: Drivers.
0: Beautiful track. Coverage used for broadcast, later adapted by the NBC for its race broadcast.
1: Yep.
0: And a track called Sideways, which I'm not familiar with, by Dierks Bentley, frequently used by Fox Sports during high-energy racing sequences. And there's a track specifically written for NASCAR called Thunder.
1: Yep.
0: It's a NASCAR theme by David Rodidocks, that'll do, commissioned as an official orchestral rock theme for broadcasts and video games.
1: Yeah.
0: There you go. And yet Nico picked Hypnotize out of that. Well done, Nico. Look, thank you, Nico, for coming in, mate. I really do enjoy it when Nico's pick is on the list.
1: Yeah, it's good fun.
0: You've got some great music, and it's always nice having you in the studio. We need to get Big Brother Alex in at some point later in the year during the school holidays. Yeah.
1: Anything else you wanted to say, Nico, or anybody you wanted to shout out to?
0: Yeah, you've got to do some shout outs before you go, mate.
2: Oh, yeah. I wanted to say a big shout out to everyone that's listening to 100.3, and then I had a great time over here. But on my playlist, I did pick the songs, but I was sad I couldn't do the two songs, the two others.
0: Oh, there was a couple of Michael Jackson tracks that we sort of don't have the time for. Maybe we'll include them next time, mate.
1: Yeah, we'll put them on there. We'll make it start next time.
0: Yeah.
2: Yeah.
1: Sound good?
2: Yeah.
1: Thanks, buddy. You did really well.
0: All right. Look, thanks for coming in. It's 1.5 minutes to the hour of 8 o'clock, so we'll do the 8 o'clock stuff, and we'll get into the second hour of the show, which is all about driving songs. And I've got a great track, a great opening track. It does for supercars or the Bathurst 1000 what System of the Down did for NASCAR. It's Lee Kernaghan.
1: Ah.
0: And it's a great track called Boys from the Bush.
1: Ah,
0: it's the Bathurst version of that song.
1: Excellent.
0: And that'll be coming up immediately after we do the 8 o'clock stuff. You are in the car park after dark with Ziffo's Triple tonight and on the sounds of MacArthur. So thanks, Nico. Have a safe trip home, mate, and you can listen to some of my show on the way.
2: Yep, I could probably listen to the playlist while that's here.
1: For sure.
0: For sure. All right, thanks, guys. We'll see you next time.
1: Thanks.
2: Goodbye.
0: Goodbye.
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0: Sorry, folks, the system's suddenly hiccuped. I'm blaming Nico. 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Why not? 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
3: The sounds of MacArthur, with all the right songs in one place.
0: Yeah, that's us. Well, it's 1 minute past the hour of 8 o'clock and the noise has just left. And I apologise for that glitch in the system. I've got no idea what went wrong there. It hiccuped. Anyway, you are listening to the sounds of MacArthur, and this is Ifo in the car park after dark tonight in the second hour of the show. And the first hour was devoted to my grandson, Nico. We called it that hour Nico's pick because he picked a brilliant playlist. And the next 2 hours are for me. And basically, I'm focusing on driving songs tonight because it is Bathurst week. It's my favourite week of the year. And I might do the motoring tips segment now before I get stuck into the music, though, because I neglected to do it last hour because Nico was here and we kind of ran out of time. Now, the motoring tip tonight is all about tyres, and this is on the back of a comment that was made earlier in the week about tyres on EVs. And I thought, yeah, it's the story's the same whether it's an EV or an internal combustion engine. So just to refresh your memory, and one of the issues with tyres that I have personally is that because the manufacturers have extended service intervals greatly on cars, and sometimes they're not serviced now for 12 months, and yet the recommendation to look after your tyres is to check their pressures at least once a month. And I know a lot of vehicles now have onboard tyre pressure monitoring systems, but I would still encourage you to learn how to check your own tyre pressures, because some cars will tell you when the tyres are low, but they won't actually tell you what the pressure is. And so you're driving along, you get a low tyre warning message on the dash. What do I do now? So unless you've practiced the process of checking your tyre pressures and adjusting your tyre pressures, you're really in a difficult spot. So it's something that I would recommend you learn how to do. And most service stations now have those self-service tyre pressure gauges that are very, very easy to use, but you need to make sure that you know how to use them on your vehicle. And a friend of mine had an issue recently where he had difficulty using a typical service station tyre pressure gauge on his new car. And so I thought, well, I better advise the listeners just to check that process, check that you know how to perform that process yourself. And if you're not sure, ask somebody, so a member of the family, your local motor mechanic might be able to advise you. Yeah, just get some advice on how to do it, even the owner's manual that came with your vehicle. So tyres, all important link between your car and the road. They have to stop, steer and propel or drive the vehicle. So they've got quite a load to do, as well as contributing to the vehicle ride quality and comfort. To get an idea of just how much of the tyre is in contact with the road, if you take a typical A4 sheet of paper and fold it in half along the long edge, and then fold it again along the long edge, you finish up with a quarter of an A4 sheet. And depending upon the size of your car, each tyre has between a quarter and a half of an A4 sheet of rubber in contact with the road. And at the end of the day, a 2-ton vehicle with the equivalent of an A4 sheet of paper between you and the road is not a great deal of contact. So it is critically important that the tyres be A, in good condition, and at the appropriate pressure. Now, inspect your tyres regularly, and most manufacturers recommend at least once a month. Check the tyre pressures when the tyres are cold, that is, you've driven less than about 5 kilometres to the service station, or ideally have your own tyre pressure gauge, which I carry in my car. I've also got a little compressor at home, so I can adjust the tyre pressures if necessary. And there's a tyre placard or sticker in the driver's door frame. So open the driver's door, and somewhere around that door frame you'll find a little sticker, and that's called the tyre placard. And it will give you an indication of the manufacturer's recommended tyre pressure for your vehicle. And the tyre pressure should be at least that. And I often add sort of 10 or 20 kilopascals, so it's only three or four PSI to that reading. It slightly overinflate the tyres, if you like, which won't harm them, versus underinflation, which does harm them. Cause the tyres to get hot, they wear out more quickly, so they don't last as long, and yeah, it's not good for the structure of the tyre. The other thing you need to inspect on the tyres is the tread depth, and there should be a minimum of 1.5 millimetres across the entire road contact surface of the tyre. That's the legal minimum, but I'm here to tell you that the tyres are dangerous long before that, so I would expect to see at least 2 millimetres or even more tread depth in the tyres, but the legal minimum is 1.5, and there's usually a bar, what we call an insurance bar, if you like. And there's a bar between the treads, and that bar is 1.5 millimetres above the trough in the tyre. So yeah, check your owner's manual, and it will talk to you about checking the tyre pressures and tyre tread depth, and also check the condition of the side walls of the tyres. Particularly if you hit any potholes, you might have damaged or scarred or even cut the side walls of the tyres. Your tyre life, I get this question quite a lot. How long will the tyres last? It depends entirely on things like tyre pressure, wheel alignment, balance, vehicle load, and most importantly, your driving style. So how much you will get out of the tyres depends on how well you look after them in terms of regularly checking their pressure, but also how you look after them in terms of your driving style. Some tips about tyres: check the tyre pressures regularly, and as I say, the manufacturers and the experts recommend about once a month. And that's interesting because most vehicles are only serviced now every 6 or even 12 months. And if you're relying on your service technician to do the tyre checking for you, you've missed the boat. The tyres, you know, they're well and truly low on pressure long before that. So learn how to check them and check them regularly yourself, particularly before a long trip. Purchase your own tyre pressure gauge. You know, $20 or $30 from your local auto parts supplier will get you a good quality gauge. They have digital ones now, which some people find easier to read. I've got both. I've got a digital one and also the old analog needle type gauge. Tyre rotation, check your owner's manual about that. Some people are in favour of rotating the tyres regularly. I do. Every 12 months I rotate my tyres just to spread the wear so that all four of them wear out at the same time. Which is handy with ABS systems and things like that. They like to have the tyres pretty much the same wear rate. And finally, the last point I'll make on tyres is that good quality tyres are an investment in safety and longevity. So don't scrimp on tyres and buy cheap tyres, because cheap tyres are exactly that. They won't last as long. They're not as safe as good quality tyres. So yeah, spend your money wisely and invest in good quality tyres for the safety of yourself and your family. And lastly, the fuel check app, because fuel prices are sort of all over the place at the moment. It was as high as $2.40 this afternoon when I was driving around, but then yesterday I saw it for as low as $2.16. So it just depends on where you are. And I'm using a little bit of technology on my smartphone called the Fuel Check app, a freely available government-sponsored app. And it's telling me that the cheapest fuel around the MacArthur region at the moment is $2.27.7 at Ed's, $2.29.9 at Bradbury, $2.33.7 in Campbelltown. I definitely saw it at $2.16 at Appin last night when I came through there. And the dearest fuel is $2.40.9. I won't say where that is. And that's just for petrol. If we look at diesel, for example, diesel is, apply that to the algorithm, and the cheapest diesel in the MacArthur region is $2.64.7. At Ed's, $2.66.7 at in Campbelltown, and the dearest diesel, wow, $2.95.9 if you're not careful. So it does pay you to shop around and use a little bit of technology and a lot of insurance company apps and various things. I know that my NRMA app also has fuel prices as well. It's 9 minutes past the hour of 8 o'clock. You are listening to the sounds of MacArthur with Ziffo in the car park tonight. This will be my last show for a few weeks, actually. I'll be stepping away from the microphone for a couple of weeks, and there'll be various voices. I know Michael Hayes expressed an interest, and also Glenn Longbottom, both great presenters, and they do a wonderful job, and they will possibly be sitting in the chair. And there's been some rumours about a time shift. The program might not start until 8 o'clock as of next week, and certainly once I get back. I think it'll be running from 8 till 11, but I'll tell you more about that first week back. Now, because it's Bathurst week, And the rest of the show is going to be devoted to driving songs. This particular track is great. It's Lee Kernaghan, Boys from the Bush, and it was written specifically for... where are we? If I call up the appropriate piece of information, I'll be able to give you the accurate information. Yeah, here it is. Yeah, the track is called Boys from Bathurst, frequently called the Bathurst version or V8 version of his 1992 hit The Boys from the Bush, from the album The Outback Club. It was originally produced ahead of the 1993 Bathurst 1000, with modified lyrics written to capture the atmosphere of the Mount Panorama circuit and Australian touring car racing of that era. And the 90s is one of my favourite touring car eras. I enjoy it now, but I loved it back in the 90s with Brockie and co. Lyrics referencing Peter Brock or Brockie and the Mountain, and became an unofficial race anthem used in television broadcasts and performed live on the grid back in the 90s, so 93 94, that sort of era. And the video clip, the YouTube clip that goes along with it, is quite good, but obviously I can't show you that here on the radio because it's all about audio. All right, 11 minutes past the hour of 8 o'clock, here is Lee Kernaghan, Boys from the Bush, the Bathurst version.

Yeah, a couple of songs there related to driving to set the scene. That was The Cars with a little track called Drive. Number 10 on the Australian charts from an album called Heartbeat City from 1984. Prior to that, we heard from Gary Newman with a track called Cars, interestingly enough. Number 9 on the Australian charts from an album called The Pleasure Principle from 1979. You are listening to The Sounds of MacArthur, and this is Ifo fumbling his way through another car park show on a rather beautiful Tuesday evening around the MacArthur region. I've just said goodbye to the Almanac and Nico and also Alexander, my grandsons and my son. They're welcome in the studio anytime. We always have a great time when they come in, and it's great for the young blokes to see how our radio station works, I suppose. And Nico's getting better and better. Alex has always been quite good. Although he's a little bit shy now that he's a little bit older, but it's good for the boys. And they're probably home, hopefully, by now, safe and sound. And thanks again, guys, for coming in. I really do appreciate it. While I've got the microphone open, I forgot to do a shout-out early on to my local fish and chip shop. It's called Chickenlicious. And my daughter lives in England, and one of the primary things that you need to source when you move into a new area of England is to find a good chippy, as they call it. And they do have a good chippy where they are. It's called the Yellow Fisherman or something. It's the building's painted yellow, and the fish and chips from there is great. But we've got a local one not far from where I live called Chickenlicious at Glen Alpine. And the young fellow that works there, young Ali, is a really terrific young bloke. He's actually a boilermaker by trade, I think he says, but he's working in the family business now. His mum's taken over the business. Absolutely lovely people, beautiful service and great food. And Ali threatened to come into the station, so I haven't seen him yet, but he might turn up. You just never know. So, yeah, shout out to those guys. I told them I would. And yeah, it's just nice to see them as part of our community. I haven't done the new music section. I will do it right now before the 8:30 stuff. The new music section is basically me giving a 15 minutes of my show each week to an up-and-coming local musical artist. And I'm opening up and say, anyone contacting me, let me know what you want to do. Come in and I'll interview you. You can talk about your song. You can play your song live, bring the song with you, send me the song, whatever you like. I just want to get local artists on the local radio. And a young lady that I interviewed a couple of weeks ago by the name of Megan Scott, a lovely young lady and a very talented musician, and she's quite proud of her latest song, which I played last week, called What Do I Know. And she sent me a message through the week saying that, just to remind me that she also had an earlier song that was released earlier this year in May called I Know I'm a Lot. And I thought I'd feature that song tonight in the new music segment for you, Megan. So look, thank you for both of those songs. Now, I Know I'm a Lot, I love this song. The vocals are raw, if that's the right word. They're rawer than the highly produced song, and the guitar work in this is beautiful. And this is, the guitar work is all Megan. She's a guitarist and a vocalist, and both the guitar and the vocals on this particular track I really enjoy, particularly the guitar. I'm a big fan of guitar music, and the guitar work on this track is really quite outstanding. The track is called I Know I'm a Lot, and it was written and sung, and the guitar work is all done by the artist Megan Scott, a local musical artist here in the MacArthur region. So I'll get that on, then we'll do the 8:30 stuff, and then we'll get back into the drive themed songs for tonight.

0: Yeah, Megan Scott there with the track I Know I'm a Lot, and that was recorded May this year, I believe, and it precedes Megan's latest track, which is What Do I Know, which I played last week, and both of them are great tracks. And Megan, more guitar, please. I just love that, the dirty guitar in that song particularly, I really enjoy, so please hit me with the instrumental version of some of those songs and just play the guitar for me. Brilliant. So that track, as well as the earlier one, What Do I Know, are available on Spotify, and you can find more about her her music on socials, on Facebook and Instagram, and her handle is Megan Scott Music on both Facebook and Instagram. 28 minutes past the hour of 8 o'clock is the time. Let's do the 8:30 stuff. Let's do a little bit early, and then we'll get into the second half of the show. And we're featuring driving songs right through until 10 o'clock tonight because it's Bathurst Week, one of my favourite weeks of the year. So we'll get on to these announcements, and then we'll get into the second half of the show.
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2: A man's home is his castle, but his men's shed, that's his kingdom. 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Yeah,
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And don't go for a drink while there's a song on. I was getting a bit dry around the gills. I thought I'd just grab a quick drink while that song was playing, and it finished before I got back here. Anyway, and nobody died. 26 minutes to the hour of 9 o'clock is the time. You're in the car park after dark with Ziffo. Now, a couple of very good friends of the show have chimed in with some requests tonight. And I've got to look after the friends of the show because they look after me. I'm talking about young Bob and Colleen. Now, Bob's requested a little track from Sniff and Tears. The track is called Driver's Seat. And lovely Colleen has requested an Eagles track, Take It Easy. So those two tracks are coming up right now, guys. Thank you very much for your support, and thank you for those requests tonight. And, yeah, I'm enjoying your company. Hope you're enjoying the show. Here's Sniff and Tears, a little track called Driver's Seat.

Yeah, good advice there, Colleen. Thank you. Eagles, Take It Easy was the song. You are in the car park after dark with Ziffo, and we're going to do the motoring events segment very, very shortly, but I've got three tracks that'll take us up there quite nicely. We've got The Clash talking about their brand new Cadillac. We've got Hot Chocolate talking about Heaven is in the back seat of their Cadillac. And to counterpoint that, we've got Janis Joplin singing about her new Mercedes-Benz. So we'll get those three tracks on, then we'll do the motoring events segment of the show. You are in the car park after dark with Ziffo, listening to the sounds of MacArthur on this rather beautiful old Tuesday evening around the MacArthur region. Is The Clash with their brand new Cadillac.

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1: You've got a friend, the sounds of MacArthur.
2: I like to do a song of great social and political import. It goes like this. Oh Lord, won't you buy me a Mercedes Benz? My friends all drive Porsches. I must make amends. Worked hard all my lifetime. No help from my friends. So, oh Lord, won't you buy me a Mercedes Benz? Oh Lord, won't you buy me a color TV? Dialing $4 is trying to find me. I wait for delivery each day until 3. So, oh Lord, won't you buy me a color TV? Oh Lord, won't you buy me a night on the town? I'm counting on you, Lord. Please don't let me down. Prove that you love me and buy the next round. Oh Lord, won't you buy me a night on the town? Everybody, oh Lord, won't you buy me a Mercedes Benz? My friends all drive Porsches. I must make amends. Worked hard all my lifetime. No help from my friends. So, oh Lord, won't you buy me a Mercedes Benz?
3: Yeah, why not? Janis Joplin there with Mercedes Benz. Yeah, and prior to that, we heard from Hot Chocolate and The Clash. 10 minutes to the hour of 9 o'clock is the time. Let's have a crack and see if we can do

0: The motoring events segment of the show before we get to the power hour at 9 o'clock. Of course, the big news is it's Bathurst week. The 2026 Repco Supercar Championship heads up to the mountain this coming weekend. In fact, the cars are on track Thursday for various practice sessions and then Friday for various practice. They will also qualify Friday afternoon and then more practice on Saturday, and then the top 10 shootout will be Saturday afternoon, and then the big race itself kicks off at 11:30. I remember when it used to kick off much earlier in the day, but 11:30 start for the great race on Sunday. And around all of that, there is a tremendous support package, lots of support categories on the mountain as well. The big flaw in the ointment, though, is the road across the mountains is still closed, so they're predicting some fairly heavy traffic in the area for people trying to get up to the mountain. So just plan well ahead if you're planning to travel up to the mountain. I've been up too many times to bother going up this year. I will be watching it, though, glued to the set at home. The 2026 Formula One Drivers' Championship is also on this coming weekend, the Singapore Grand Prix, which is a great circuit. I've been fortunate enough to be there on at least one occasion, and it really is a great event. So it's coming up this weekend. We had the Malaysian Grand Prix, the Bahrainian Grand Prix at Malaysia last weekend. It was a bit silly at the start with all the wet weather and so forth. It was a little bit amateurish, actually, with the various stops and starts and then the car problems that they had. But the race itself turned out to be pretty good. It was won by Max Verstappen, deservedly so. He put in a champion's drive with Kimi Antonelli, who is currently leading the Drivers' Championship by a significant margin, 80-odd points, I think, from his teammate George Russell. And poor old George had another car failure when he was running quite strongly in the race, actually, but he didn't finish. And Lewis Hamilton, say what you like about Lewis, and he put in a very good drive on Sunday. He came from eighth, I think, off the grid in quite treacherous conditions. He stayed out on slick tyres, and it was a strategy call that got him on the podium, so he finished up third. Our own Oscar Piastri put in quite a strong race for a while, and Oscar hasn't thrilled me over recent races, but he really put in a fighting race on Sunday in Malaysia, and he deserved better, but he finished sixth in the race. The car's not quite there yet, but he put in quite a good race, I thought. And then that's going to be followed by the US Grand Prix in a couple of weeks' time. October 24 to 26 will be the US Grand Prix. We'll actually get to watch the Singapore race on Sunday night at 11 p.m. Scrolling down through my list of activities, and there are quite a few things on the list this particular week. The All Chrysler Day is coming up. All Chrysler Day will be on October 18, and it will be at the Museum of Fire out at Penrith for the Chrysler enthusiasts. $20 per vehicle to enter the show, $10 per adults and $5 per child for general spectators. And displays of classic and modern Chrysler, Dodge, DeSoto, Plymouth Valiant, and in charge of vehicles, there'll be refreshments, shade areas, there'll be trophy presentations and cash draw for all entrants. The Bargo Pub Car and Bike Show has just been announced. It'll be obviously at Bargo, and it's happening on the 1st of November, so just watch out for that one. Check the socials and you'll find out more about the Bargo Pub Car and Bike Show. Blood donors are wanted, and it's something I talk about every week here in the car park. And the Campbelltown Mobile Donor Centre is open this week, in fact. It opened yesterday. And it will run right through until Saturday this week. So the Campbelltown Mobile Blood Centre at Council Car Park, corner of Broughton and Howe Streets in Campbelltown, is open if you feel inclined to roll your sleeve up. And you really should. They're desperately short of blood, as always. And unfortunately, they won't take mine anymore because of health reasons. They reckon I need it more than they do. But in the day, I gave over 75 donations in my donating period, and it's something that is very worthy and something I'm quite proud of, and I encourage anyone to get involved and do it. It takes up just a few minutes of your time, and you never know, you may save a life. And I was fortunate. I was a recipient of three donations. As I mentioned, 3 years ago I had some fairly major surgery, and a month after that I required some blood, and it was touch and go there for a while, but fortunately three generous people made a donation, and I was a recipient of that, and I'm behind the microphone tonight, I think, as a result of that. So please consider giving some blood. It's a very worthy thing to do and supports the community. Campbelltown Compass newsletter reminds us that the Fisher's Ghost Festival will be on end of October, end of this month. It kicks off with all sorts of activities, including a fun run, and I think the street parade is back this year as well, and there's a car show involved in that event as well. Cars, Bikes and Breakfast is happening on the second Sunday of the month, which I believe is this Sunday, out at Sweetenham Road at Minto. Chromefest 2026, it will be on Sunday the 25th of October. For those of you that want to get involved, Cars, Chrome and Tunes from the good old days. It's happening up at the entrance up on the Central Coast for those that are interested in Chromefest. Scrolling. Mr. Perfect, Sunday, October 18 is the next Mr. Perfect barbecue here in Campbelltown. And sometimes Sounds of MacArthur, sometimes our outside broadcast crew will be involved. And they were a couple of, in fact, last month, I think they were out there. Rob and Wes went out. And I did it a few months ago with the Almanac. We broadcast from the Mr. Perfect barbecues. They're a great thing. It's all about men's mental health, blokes getting together and talking about all things bloke. They're all very supportive, great advice and plenty of guidance there for anyone that needs it. So the next barbecue is Campbelltown at usually Koshigaya Park, but it's been moved to Pembroke Park in Minto for this one on Sunday, October 18. October 25 will be the Macquarie Fields one, and October 4 we've already missed at Bargo, and October 18 also at Narellan at Burrell Road at Spring Farm for the Narellan Mr. Perfect barbecue. Campbelltown SES, or New South Wales SES, Campbelltown unit, they're celebrating 70 years, and they're having a big event on Saturday, November 14, so that's a few weeks away. But I believe that the Sounds of MacArthur will be there broadcasting from the SES units out at Minto, Townsend Avenue in Minto. So we'll tell you more about that as we get closer to it, but it's just one to watch out for in your diary. Now, weekend just gone, we had an outside broadcast out at Camden's Men's Shed at number 10 Ferguson Lane out at Grasmere. What a fabulous arrangement, what a fabulous setup. A wonderful men's shed, and they've got heaps of room, and there was the old car social club had a car show out there. I believe it was raising money for Liverpool Hospital, Hospital Auxiliary, if I'm not mistaken. But it was a great event, and Sounds of MacArthur were out there. I wasn't on air, which is probably most people are grateful for that. But Ian Donaghy kicked off at 8 o'clock, and then at midday, young Isaiah took over until 2, and he did a brilliant job. I think it might have been Isaiah's first outside broadcast, and it might have even been his first live performance, actually. But he's a wonderful young bloke, and he does a great job here. His regular show's on a Sunday, and he normally pre-records it, I believe. But he did a wonderful job at the outside broadcast last Sunday out at Camden's Men's Shed on behalf of the Old Car Social Club. And I believe they're having their next car show in May of next year. But it really was a great event. And the Almanac was at Emerald Hills at their Cows and Cappuccino, to get it right, at Emerald Hills. And I believe there's a convoy from there that came out to the Old Car Social Club event out at Camden's Men's Shed. It was a great weekend. The weather was beautiful after the storm on Saturday night. It was a great event, and I was really pleased to go out there. I was support crew, pack up and carry the gear home. I wasn't on air, but still it was great to see so many people out there and so many wonderful cars on display. Now, Park Run is something that I do or participate in most Saturdays, and generally you'll find me at the Australian Botanic Garden, Mount Annan Park Run, and the last few weeks I've been a marshal out there, a corner marshal, but occasionally I will run the event. And they're talking about using the B course, which is a gentler trail run, because the A course is renowned as being a pretty tough run in the area. But we're fortunate we've got Campbelltown Park Run at Roby Sports Complex at 7 a.m. There's also Camden Cow Pasture Reserve at 8 a.m. Picton Botanic Gardens at 8 a.m. which I've not done yet. I must get out there and have a crack at the Picton one. But there are also, my father-in-law generally runs at Menai at 8 o'clock. There's a beautiful run there. There's also Rex Jackson out at Helensburg. There's plenty of park runs around, and it really is a great way to kick off the weekend. It's something that I'm very pleased to be part of, and I will continue as long as I can to be involved in it in some way. The Picton Show is on October 24, so watch out for that one. The Sydney International EV Auto Show is coming up in November 6 to November 8, for those of you interested in electric vehicles, and that's a lot of people. You know, we're selling masses of cars, and the cheapest car in Australia at the moment is an electric vehicle. A BYD, I believe, for about $20,000 or something. It's just ridiculous. So if you want to find out more about electric vehicles, there's a perfect opportunity. Sydney EV Show, it happens at the International Convention Centre at the ICC in Sydney in at Darling Harbour. And there's also Warragamba Cars and Coffee will be happening. It's a car show as part of their annual Dam Fest celebrations. And the car show, I believe, is on the Saturday the 17th. And the show is over 2 days. Sunday the 18th of October So the car show, I believe, is on the Saturday of that weekend. So just wanted to look out for the Warragamba Cars and Coffee Show. And as always, good friend young Bob has sent me some events as well. I'll just call up Bob's post and read those for you. Where are we? Here we go. It was a shame I missed Bob. He was at the Emerald Hills on Sunday, and the Almanac saw his car there and actually got a photo of Bob's car. And Bob almost came out to the event out at Camden Men's Shed, so it would have been great to catch up with you, Bob. So anyway, Cars, Coffee, Menai and East Hills Charity Show is happening. So it's the East Hills Charity Car Show. It's called Keith's Closet. Kelso Oval at Panania, and it's happening on Sunday the 25th of October, so that's one to look out for. All makes and models will be on display on Sunday the 25th of October, so that's the East Hills Charity Car Show. And the next one is Wheels of Steel by the Sea is their 10th birthday out there, and it's happening at Gloucester Boulevard down at Port Kembla, a beautiful location, and it will be a great event. So that's on Saturday, this coming Saturday at 3 o'clock in the afternoon. So that's Wheels of Steel by the Sea, and it's proudly sponsored by the MSC. So that's the Street Tough Performance Vehicles. So yeah, looks like a great event. So that's down at the beach at Gloucester Boulevard at Port Kembla on this coming Saturday. And Lions Pride Twilight Car Show is happening on Friday the 9th of October, so that's Friday this week, from 6 o'clock in the evening, and it's a Stevens Short Memorial Show, and it's at North Street in St. Mary's, North Street St. Mary's, on this coming Friday evening. North Penrith. Sorry, Bunnings at North Penrith. Castlereagh Road. North Penrith. Entry is $10 for all vehicles on the night, so that hopefully the weather's fine, because twilight shows are usually very good. The cars glisten under the lights. So that's this coming Friday, the 9th of October. And that's pretty much all I've got for motoring events. It's 2 minutes past the hour of 9 o'clock, so we're into the power hour of the show. And that basically means that the gloves are off and the rules don't apply. Well, they kind of do. We just play a little bit more raucous music. And basically enjoy the last hour of the show. So you are in the car park after dark with Ziffo, listening to the sounds of MacArthur on this rather beautiful Tuesday evening. Let's do the 9 o'clock stuff and then get stuck into the last hour of the show.
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8: Authorised by the Australian Government, Canberra.

Yeah, Cyndi Lauper there with a little track called I Drove All Night. You are in the car park after dark with Ziffo. We're into the power hour of the show. 9 minutes past the hour of 9 o'clock is the time. Now, that particular track made number 11 on the Australian charts from an album called A Night to Remember from 1989. And the song was originally written and composed by American songwriter Billy Steinberg and Tom Kelly, originally intended for Roy Orbison, believe it or not, who recorded the track in 1987, the year before his death, although his version was not released until 1992. And that particular version from Cyndi Lauper was released in 1989, so she got it out there a little bit beforehand. The next track we have is a request from young Bob from Picnic Point, who supplies me with the motoring events information. Bob, thank you. And it's a Jackson Browne track called Running on Empty, and I know what he means. Either me personally running on empty or the car running out of fuel. And the fuel gauge is playing up in my car, and I've stopped relying on the fuel gauge, and I now just rely on the distance. Once I've done 650 kilometres, regardless, I'll stop and put fuel in it. It's good for 750 or even 800, but I've run out of fuel once since the gauge has been a little bit unreliable, and I don't want to do that again. That's going to be followed by a great track from Paul Kelly and the Coloured Girls. To Her Door is the track, a great Aussie track. And then I've got a couple of tracks that sing about life on the road as musicians. So one from John English and one from Bon Jovi. So those two tracks will be coming up very, very shortly. But right now, here's the Jackson Browne track, and this one goes out to you, young Bob. Thank you for your information this evening, and thank you for the request.

Yeah, great Aussie track there. Paul Kelly and the Coloured Girls with To Her Door. And prior to that, we heard from Jackson Browne, and the lovely Ruth Robinson chimed in to say what a great track that is. So well done, Bob. Good choice with Running on Empty. Now, Ruth's a prior presenter here on the Sounds of MacArthur. Ruth used to do a wonderful job of Drive 3 afternoons a week, and she used to segue very nicely into my show on a Tuesday afternoon. I owe her a cup of coffee, and I've been very lax in following that up, so I certainly will. Ruth, I'll catch up as soon as I can and provide you with that cup of coffee I keep threatening you with. But thank you for your message earlier. It's just nice to hear you. And yeah, I miss you on the radio. 19 minutes past the hour of 9 o'clock is the time. The power hour is where we are at the moment in the car park after dark with Ziffo on the Sounds of MacArthur. Now, these next two tracks are both interesting, similar themes, in fact. It's a John English track. It was actually written by Bob Seger. It's called Turn the Page. It's a beautiful track. Metallica did a version of it as well, which was pretty good. But this particular John English version made number 20 on the Australian charts from an album called It's All a Game from 1974. And as I say, it's a cover version of a 1972 Bob Seger track. And it's all about life on the road as a travelling musician. And that's going to be followed by a more recent Bon Jovi track that's a very similar theme. It's called Wanted Dead or Alive. It made number 13 on the Australian charts from a wonderful album called Slippery When Wet from 1987. And in 1986, the classic rock anthem John Bon Jovi compares the grueling nomadic life of a touring rock musician to that of an old school cowboy or outlawed. The tour bus, John Bon Jovi has explained in the interviews that the steel horse he refers to in the song represents the bus that carries the band from city to city throughout the night. It is their modern vehicle for roaming the country, replacing the traditional livestock of a Wild West cowboy. Now, I was one of those fans who thought that the steel horse referred to a motorcycle, to a motorbike. Fan interpretations, while the band intends it as a tour bus, many listeners and fans, myself included, also interpret the steel horse as a motorcycle or a nod to the historic iron horse term used for trains. Both fit the gritty travelling outlaw imagery of the songs. So it's just interesting that these two artists have penned a song about a similar experience, and that is life on the road as a travelling musician. But first up, here's John English with his cover of the Bob Seger track Turn the Page, and that's going to be followed by Bon Jovi with Wanted Dead or Alive. On a steel horse I ride.

0: classic Bon Jovi rock anthem there, and I've been fortunate to see them perform live on numerous occasions. A great band and a great voice. It's time for me to take a very small break to acknowledge some of our loyal sponsors here on the Sounds of MacArthur. On the other side of that, I've got two tracks that are kind of related. Cold Chisel, Home and Broken Hearted, which is a beautiful track from their debut album, Cold Chisel, all the way back from 1978. And that's going to be followed by a more recent track from their vocalist Jimmy Barnes, Driving Wheels, which sort of fits the theme very nicely, from his Freight Train Heart album, which is a great album. And this particular track, Driving Wheels, made number 12 on the Australian charts in the year 1988. So all of those will be coming up immediately after these station announcements.
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3: 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They often come out at dusk and dawn when visibility is reduced and can be fast and unpredictable. Slow down, stay alert, and follow animal warning signs.
4: From Warrandilly to Campbelltown and everywhere in between, the Sounds of MacArthur.

Yeah, some would argue that's Jimmy at his best. Driving Wheels from Freight Train Heart from 1988. You are in the car park after dark with Ziffo, listening to the sounds of MacArthur with 19 minutes of the show remaining. Tomorrow, Wednesday, is a great day here on the sounds of MacArthur. It kicks off at 6 a.m. with breakfast with the legendary Ian Donaghy. 9 o'clock, we've got Remember When with Lena. 12 noon, we've got Crystal Kaleidoscope. 2 p.m., we've got Wednesday Groovy Mix with Young Jack. 4 p.m., today's Best Music Mix Drive with TJ. And then 7 p.m., relatively new show. One of our relatively new presenters, Rob Greenup, does a beautiful show called Evening Insights with Rob Greenup every Wednesday from 7 until 10 p.m. Now, coming up next, we've got a couple of tracks. First up, a lady who, she probably won't mind me saying this, but she's 76 years old and she'll be touring here in November. Of course, I'm talking about the legendary diminutive Susie Quattro. She's absolutely full of energy. She's a little energizer bunny, that lady, and she'll be singing Devil Gate Drive for us. Number one on the Australian charts from an album called Quattro in 1974, and that's going to be followed by an artist who, sadly, I have to add to my Lost Souls playlist. I'm talking about Angry Anderson, sorry, who sadly passed away recently, and Rose Tattoo, and they're going to sing We Can't Be Beaten. Then I've got a Meatloaf track that's more about parking than driving, and it's also got a very interesting story associated with it that involves my 14-year-old daughter. But we'll get there very shortly. Let's get Susie Quattro on the radio for you with Devil Gate Drive.

Yeah, the legendary Angry Anderson there with Rose Tattoo and We Can't Be Beaten. Time for one more track. Now, just a little bit of a story associated with this one more track. It's Meatloaf, Paradise by the Dashboard Light. So it's more about parking than driving. But picture this. My 14-year-old daughter was involved in various local amateur productions, and she was involved with a group called Young Stars, and they used to put on a performance of The Wicked Witch. And my daughter, in fact, played the Wicked Witch in the production. It was a children's program that toured the area during school holidays, and she was involved in that as an amateur artist. And one of the fellows in the cast had a DJ and a karaoke business that used to tour the local pubs and clubs, and he invited my daughter along to sing with him, perhaps, and just see how he goes. And my wife and I went along, because obviously she's 14, and she was going to this rather sleazy old pub in Lidcombe, I think, at the time. And she said he encouraged Kate to get up and sing with him, and said, "What would you like to sing?" And she chose Meatloaf, Paradise by the Dashboard Light. So here she is at 14, and incredible voice for a young girl. And the fellow that was the MC and the DJ, he's singing along with her, and she's holding him note for note. And at one stage, he's lying on his back, she's got a foot on his chest, singing the female part of this particular.

particular song, and my wife and I just looked at one another and thought, my goodness, what's this going to become to? And my daughter's gone on. She now works in radio. As most people know, she works in the UK on radio as a news journalist and radio presenter. So she sort of followed her heart, I suppose. But just to hear her sing at 14 in this pub at Lidcombe with this bloke, it was fantastic. And actually, when she was auditioning for a role in a John English production in Paris with the Amateur Musical Society in Cogra, she had to audition at Engadine. And so we went along to the audition with her, and the Almanac, my son, arrived to the audition, but he arrived late. And as he arrived, Kate was already singing. And as he arrived, he sat down, he went, oh, he said, Kate doesn't stand a chance against that. And my wife and I just looked at him and said, that is Kate, my daughter really does have some musical talent. Anyway, here's Meatloaf, Paradise by the Dashboard Light, more about parking than driving, but just imagine your 14-year-old daughter singing the female part of this particular song. It shivers up our spine. Good night, MacArthur. Thank you very much for tuning in. Thank you, Bob. Thank you, Colleen. Loyal listeners, as always, thank you for those requests. Thank you in the Almanac. Thank you, Nico. Thank you, Alex, for coming into the studio this evening. Thank you, Ruth, for your interaction throughout the program. I really do appreciate it. As I've said, I'll be stepping away from the microphone for a couple of weeks. Michael Hayes and Glenn Longbottom will be in the chair, and probably some others. And I look forward to your company when I return. So thank you very much, MacArthur. In the meantime, safe travels.

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cabin is warm and the snow is deep, and I've got a woman who lies asleep. When she wakes at tomorrow's dawn, she'll find, poor critter, that her man is

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0: Sylvia.
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3: If they could

The year when I was 21, John that year was 23. That was the year, that was the spring we planted the white magnolia tree. This tree, said John, shall grow with us, and every year it will bloom anew. This is our life, this is our love. And the white magnolia grew and grew. Oh, youth is a thing of fire and ice and currents that run hot and white, and its world is as bright as the sun. I was 21, and I wore a ponytail, and we went to the movies and wept over Jane Wyman. And John sang, "They try to tell us we're too young," a little off-key, but very nicely, really. And we hurried through our crowded days with beautiful plans, boundless ambitions, and golden decisions. There is so much the young heart clamors for. This it must have, that it cannot live without, and it must be all or nothing. For aren't we the masters of creation? Oh, valiant and untamed were we when we planted the white magnolia tree. And the white magnolia grew and grew, holding our love within its core. And every year it bloomed anew, and we were 21 no more. No more untamed, no more so free, nor so young, nor so wild and aflame were we. Dearer to us then grew other things: easy sleep, books, a quiet holiday, good talk, the beauty of old faces. We have known many things since then: the death of a child, and the bitter lesson that a heart which breaks must mend itself again, that it can and must be done, and what loyalty can mean, and how real a word like courage can become, and that solitude can be rich and gratifying and quite different from loneliness. There is so little the serious heart requires: friends, faith, a window open to the world, pride and work well done, and the strength to live in a changing world and still maintain the heart's own private peace. Dear heaven, I give thanks to thee for the things I did not know before, for the wisdom of maturity, for bread and a roof, and for one thing more. Thanks because I still can see the bloom on the white magnolia.

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loneliest night in the week. 'Cause that's the night that my sweetie and I used to dance cheek to cheek. I don't mind Sunday night at all, 'cause that's the night friends come to call. And Monday to Friday goes fast, and another week has passed. But Saturday night is the loneliest night in the week. I sing the songs that I sang for the memory.

within a wheel, never ending or beginning on an ever-spinning reel, like a snowball down a mountain or a carnival balloon, like a carousel that's turning, running rings around the moon, like a clock whose hands are sweeping past the minutes of its face, and the world is like an apple.

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Was it something that you said? Lovers walk along the shore and leave their footprints in the sand. Is the sound of distant drumming just the fingers of your hand? Pictures hanging in a hallway and the fragment of a song. Half-remembered names and faces.

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The hay is saved and cork are bet, the crowds do wildly roar. You speak too soon, my sweet garçon, for here comes Christy Ring. Yes, Ring of the 8 All-Ireland medals. Just how many renderings of this song did his deeds call forth?

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It was America with a horse with no name at 9 minutes past six on this Wednesday hump day morning. Good morning and welcome. This is Ian Donaghy with you as per usual on this beautiful Wednesday morning in MacArthur. It's a bit overcast outside at the moment, but hey, it's spring, isn't it? One day it's nice and sunny, the next day it's raining or it's overcast or whatever. Anyway, welcome to Hump Day. It's only a couple of days till the weekend. I hope you've all had a good week so far. I know I certainly have, and we'll be here right through until 9 o'clock this morning, playing, as per usual, all the greatest retro hits that you can find out. Big thanks to Steve, too, that's doing breakfast now, Monday, Tuesday, Thursday and Friday. Makes us live and local for 6 days a week. Of course, I'm doing Wednesday and Saturdays. 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

0: Deborah Harry and Harley Glass, you're at 100.3, the sounds of MacArthur. It's at 17 minutes past 6 o'clock. It is that Wednesday morning with Ian Donaghy through until 9 o'clock this morning. Coming up after the break, got an old one, going back to 1975. Remember Hurricane Carter, the boxer, and Bob Dylan's protest song? We'll be playing that in full. Straight after the break, so hang around. You're at 100.3, the sounds of MacArthur.
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was Bob Dylan and his protest song all about Reuben Hurricane Carter, who was falsely imprisoned for murder all those years ago, but was eventually freed and pardoned, and I think he got some compensation as well. It's 28 minutes past 6 o'clock. It is Wednesday morning in Macarthur. You are on 100.3, the Sounds of Macarthur. There's a cultural festival on this weekend at Narellan, a vibrant one-off multicultural festival celebrating the rich diversity of Camden, attracting audiences reflective of Camden's growing population. The event will be held on Saturday the 10th of October from 4 to 9pm at Elliard Reserve and Narellan Library Forecourt, and will showcase live performances, cultural food stalls, interactive creative workshops, and activities for all ages. So if you're not doing anything this Saturday, get along to the Multicultural Festival, 4 till 9pm, Elliard Reserve, and in the Narellan Library Forecourt there in Camden. Well, in Narellan, I should say. It's 29 minutes past 6 o'clock. It is Hump Day Wednesday. You're with Ian Donaghy through until 9 o'clock this morning.

That's unfortunately the late Bonnie Tyler, who passed away a few months ago, and it's a heartache. You're on 100.3, the sounds of MacArthur, where is 24 minutes to 7 o'clock of the news coming up at 7.

0: Let's check Trek at 16 minutes to 7 o'clock on this Wednesday morning in MacArthur. You're with Ian Donaghy through until 9 o'clock this morning. There's another Creativity, Art and Culture Festival that's on this time. It's on out at Wallandilly. From live performance and prehistoric encounters to immersive art, hands-on workshops, artisan and local mob markets, carnival rides and incredible foods, Arts Alive will transform Picton into a celebration of creativity, culture and entertainment. It's on this coming Saturday from 2 p.m. through until 9 p.m. Mainly located around the Wallandilly Performing Arts Centre at 66 Menangle Street at Picton. And looking at the program, there's snacks on, there's a carnival on as well, there's street markets, there's a food zone, there's a sensory space in the Children's Services Building. There's also fireworks at 9 p.m. The Mac Fireworks Spectacular at 9 p.m. There's roving entertainment, there is stacks and stacks on, there's lawn entertainment, there's an art exhibition, lots and lots to do at the Arts Alive Festival that's on out at Wallandilly, this out at Picton, this coming Saturday. So if you're not doing anything, you get on out there and experience the Arts Alive Festival out of Picton for 2026. You're at 100.3, the sounds of MacArthur.
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From his self-titled very first album, going back to 1980 there, that's Christopher Cross and Ride Like the Wind. You are on 100.3, The Sounds of MacArthur. This is Ian Donaghy with you through until 9 o'clock this morning. I don't know what the weather's doing today. Partly cloudy, slight chance of a shower, and it's only going to reach 19 degrees. You are on 100.3.

It's Matt Midler and my night in black leather. You're on 100.3, the sounds of MacArthur. Good morning and welcome. It's at 10 minutes past at 7 o'clock on this hump day Wednesday. You're with Ian Donaghy through until 9 o'clock this morning. Hope you're having a good morning so far. It's a bit dull and overcast outside, but hey, that's the way it is. It is spring, isn't it? Morning to Ali, who's up and about this morning and that's off to work. Good on you. Some people have got to keep the country moving. And also morning to Glenn and Karen. Up there at Rose Meadow. Nice to have you along this morning. It's a great time of year. It's spring. Don't you love this time of year? But out did the lawn yesterday. After all that rain, went out and fertilised the lawn, which is really good. So hopefully it'll start turning green over the next few days. It's 11 minutes past 7 o'clock. It is Wednesday in MacArthur.

0: one of the greatest voices of our time. It's Billy Joel, and he's an innocent man. You're on 100.3, The Sounds of MacArthur. It is that Wednesday hump day. Good morning. Hope you're going to have a great day today. Even though, as I said before, it's a bit dull outside, but hey, don't let that dampen your spirits. Just tune in to 100.3, The Sounds of MacArthur. And don't forget, after 9 o'clock this morning, Carmelina will be along to take you through until midday.
1: I know it's weird to say this, but I've been thinking about it lately.

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One of those sort of classic Australian songs from the 80s. That's at 1927. That's when I think of you. You're on 100.3, The Sounds of MacArthur. Ian Donaghy with you through until 9 o'clock this morning. Hope you're having a wonderful Wednesday so far.

0: It's Cold Chisel and, of course, Flame Trees. You're on 100.3, The Sounds of MacArthur. Ian Donaghy with you through until 9 o'clock this morning, coming up after the break. Remember Corey Hart? He used to walk around wearing his sunglasses at night. Well, that's on the radio very, very shortly.
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3: First time I quit, had no idea what I was getting myself into. I lasted 3 days and some bright spark gave me a beer. Well, the second time was better. I lasted 6 weeks until my girlfriend decided I was too cranky and gave me a cigarette. The last time I quit, I just put out my cigarette and never lit another. Well, it wasn't that simple, but that was 3 years ago. You see, every time you quit, you get a little better at it. So remember, never give up giving up.
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One of the biggest songs, I suppose, plays on these, what they call gold radio stations or retro radio stations right around the world. That's Dan Hartman, and I Can Dream About You. You're on 100.3, The Sounds of MacArthur. We've got the news coming up at 8 o'clock to take us there. Here's a little bit of David Bowie. Remember him? Yeah, that's right. Unfortunately, he's no longer with us, but did a big tour of Australia back in the 80s. Absolutely brilliant tour it was. This one's called Let Dance. You're on 100.3, The Sounds of MacArthur.

Bit of a collaboration there with James Blundell and James Rain and Way Out West. Good morning and welcome to the third hour of the breakfast program. This is Ian Donaghy with you on this nice Wednesday hump day morning in MacArthur. I hope you're doing well today. No matter what you're doing, whether you're off to work or whether you're just at home playing around, or no matter what you're doing, it's the middle of the school holidays. Well, it's almost the end. It's middle week of the second week of the school holidays, the middle day, isn't it? So it's not that long to go, parents. The kids are back at school. I think next Tuesday, I think it's a pupil free day on Monday. But anyway, everybody's back at school next week, which will be really good. I'm here through until 9 o'clock. Here's Jewel.

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90s. In the middle of the night, if you believe, they put a man on the moon. Don't speak. And a touch of today. 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The players gonna play, play, play, play, play. 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You're with Ian Donaghy on 100.3. The Sounds of MacArthur.

Hothouse Flowers on the Sounds of MacArthur on this hump day, a Wednesday. A good morning. This coming Saturday, there's a creativity, art and culture comes alive out there at Picton. It's from live performances and prehistoric encounters to immersive art, hands-on workshop, artisans and local mob markets, carnival rides, plus incredible food. Arts Alive will transform Picton into a celebration of creativity, culture and entertainment. Now that's on, as I said, this coming Saturday between 2 o'clock and 9 p.m. It's on at the Wallandilly Performing Arts Centre, located at 66 Menangle Street in Picton. There's workshops, there's carnivals, all this sort of stuff that's going on. If you want more information about it, just get onto the Wallandilly Shire Council website and look for Arts Alive 2026. Heaps of information on there, and it looks like it's going to be a fun afternoon and evening. So as I said, if you're not doing anything, get on out there and have a bit of fun. It is a last Saturday too, of the school holidays. You're on the Sounds of MacArthur 100.3 FM. Here's Kate Sobrano.

You've been trying a long time. That's Macy Gray on the sounds of MacArthur. Don't forget, at the end of this month, Fisher's Ghost Festival is back. They're celebrating 70 years, and the Fisher's Ghost Parade is actually returning this year on Saturday, the 31st of October. Queen Street will come alive with floats, community groups, performers, and entertainment celebrating Campbelltown's community spirit. The parade will commence at the intersection of Jumeirah Street and Queen Street and travel north along Queen Street and conclude at Cordo Street. So they've actually shortened the route of the parade this time, and it's glad that it's back. But they've shortened the route, so hopefully we'll get a lot more people down there to have a look at what used to go on for quite a few years during the Fisher's Ghost Festival. The parade starts at 2 p.m. and concludes around about 4 p.m., so make sure you get on down there and check out all the community groups that are taking part in the annual Fisher's Ghost Parade. You're on 100.3, The Sounds of MacArthur.

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playing the best from the 80s right through to today's best current hit music. You're with Ian Donaghy on 100.3, the sounds of MacArthur.

Go back to 1990 for that one from their album Blue Sky Mining, that Midnight Oil's anti-war song, really, that's what it's all about, and Forgotten Years. You're on 100.3, The Sounds of MacArthur, Ian Donaghy with you for a little while yet. Just got to get out of here very, very shortly because, as I said earlier, Carmelina will be in after news at 9 to take you through on this Wednesday morning from 9 o'clock through until midday today. Here's Phil Collins.

Well, we did get some rain the other night. I think it was Monday night, wasn't it? We had that big thunderstorm. Good on you, Phil. Thank you for that. I wish it would rain. You're on 100.3, The Sounds of MacArthur. Well, it's about time for me to get out of here and make way for Carmelina, who will be in after the news at 9 o'clock. I'll be back on Saturday morning between 6 o'clock and 9 o'clock to do it all over again on Saturday morning, except on Saturdays we do play all Aussie from 8 a.m. through until 9 a.m. Have a fantastic hump day, everybody. I'll see you all on Saturday. Bye-bye.

You're listening to The Sounds of MacArthur. I'm Carmelina Cordino. Welcome to the Remember When show. Now, on today's show, in the first hour, we'll be talking to Colin and Stefika from the Australian Rose Society, and we'll be talking to them about the championships that's happening in Camden next weekend. In the 10 o'clock hour, we'll be talking to Pina in regards to esophagus cancer. In the 11 o'clock hour, we'll be talking to Lynn from Camden Hospital Auxiliary, and we'll also be talking to Lucy. Now, I'll have to put a warning on that one. It may upset a few people, as we will be touching on suicide on that one, but it is a very moving interview. 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

0: And you're listening to The Sounds of MacArthur, and that was Lynn Anderson, Rose Garden. And that song is thanks to Stefika sitting here in the studio. And with us we've got Stefika and Colin, and they're from the Australian Rose Society. Welcome to the studio.
1: Thank you.
2: Thank you.
0: Now, not many people would know about the Australian Rose Society, Colin, so can you give us a bit of background history?
1: Well, the we're actually members of the New South Wales Rose Society, which is part of the broader Australian Rose Society. Stefika and I are quite excited that this coming weekend, or the weekend 17th, 18th of October, we will be welcoming hundreds of people to the Camden area. There will be exhibitors coming from South Australia, Victoria, Queensland, as well as a whole multitude from New South Wales. They will be bringing their roses to exhibit, to be judged and exhibit, but we will also have guests coming from those states and also guests from throughout New South Wales. So for us, it's an exciting time. It's a culmination of years in the planning. It's the first time it's been held in Camden, but not the first time in New South Wales. So we're very excited to welcome the people, and especially as they're bringing their roses from such wide distances.
0: How do they keep them looking nice travelling?
1: Well, that's an interesting question. One of our keen exhibitors has a specially developed trailer which he brings his roses from South Australia in this trailer. So it's a long journey for him. When he comes here, we will have a cool room. He will put them in the cool room. And on the Saturday morning, they will go up and people will be amazed at how fresh they have remained all the way from South Australia. Our Victorian people, some of them will come by car. They will bring their roses in their car. The Queensland ones usually fly down. They have to make special arrangements to bring them. But we're excited that we can offer people to view roses from throughout Australia. We can't bring them from Western Australia, although we have people coming from Western Australia because of the strict quarantine requirements there. But they will come, and they will come from all over New South Wales, the Penrith area, the Sydney area, the North Coast, the South Coast. We've got a large contingent coming over from the Illawarra. So people will have a wonderful variety of roses. You will not see such a variety of roses anywhere else in Australia on that weekend.
0: Oh, sounds really interesting. It'd be interesting to find out how you keep them fresh, because I can't even keep them alive in the house once you bought them at the shop. They seem to die within 2 days.
1: Well, yes. I mean, one of the real problems with roses in Australia is the vast majority of roses sold in Australia are imported. They come from places like Kenya, Uruguay, and that. So maybe they've been picked 2 days or a day before they go on a plane, come to Australia. Mm. They come there by the time they're purchased, usually from Flemington. They've been picked for 3 or 4 days, and that's one of the criticisms people have of roses that they've bought today, is that they're usually small, tight buds. Mm. They've been bred for a long shelf life, and that's also the argument about roses. People say, oh, well, roses today don't have a perfume. Well, the roses you often buy in florist shops don't have a perfume because they've been bred for the shelf life. But we have a special category at our show called the Perfume Rose. We're going to have up to 30 roses, all locally grown, all with a perfume. We're going to challenge people who tell us that roses, modern roses, don't have a perfume. We're going to ask them to judge, and the roses will be judged. People will have a token to put beside the rose they consider to have the best perfume. But the interesting thing is that people know that these roses are grown locally, they have a strong perfume, and they will be able to purchase roses. And we will even be selling roses at the show. So people will be able to purchase roses and know that they have a perfume.
0: Oh, I like the scented roses. I love the scented roses. So yeah. What do you look for when you're looking for the scented rose? How do you judge that, Colin?
1: Well, first of all, the scented roses, when you're judging roses, perfume plays no part in the judging of them. It's very much on the form. Make sure that the rose is fresh. A small fresh rose will beat a large tired rose any day. But you're looking for the outline. It should, a exhibition rose should have a good outline, a circular outline. It should have a good centre. It should be fresh. It should have good foliage, not heavily marked with black spot and things like that. And it has to be true to its cultivar, true to its form. But basically, it's a form of the rose that the judge is looking for.
0: So do you judge, so have you got different categories for buds to open flowers?
1: Well, we have various categories. There's over 60 various categories that will be in there. One, when you're talking about bud, we have one interesting category that I particularly like, and I know Stefika likes it as well, is bud to full bloom. Some people say it's one of the best because you start off with a bud. It has to be a bud just showing colour. And then you go to the next stage, which is the bud fully opened. We call it the bunch class. Then it's the exhibition stage. Then it's a full bloom stage. Some people say it's the four stages of life, like the bud is the child. The bunch class is the teenager. The exhibition rose is when you're in your prime of life. And, of course, for me, the final stage is later in life, the retired age. So it's a good category because you can see it has to be all from the one bush. Stefika has complained to me this week that she had a very good bud to full bloom in a rose, beautiful white rose called Pope John Paul II. But of course, if they're out now, they're not going to be out at the championship. So it's often difficult to get those four stages from the one bush. So if you're a keen exhibitor and you go for that bud to full bloom category, you often have to have three or four of that same category in your garden.
0: Okay. So, Stefika, you like growing roses by the sounds of it.
2: Yeah, I do. I've got about 70 at the moment.
0: Oh, wow.
2: Yeah. Yeah, so I take care of mine, and then I've also got my mum's that I take care of, so there's a few there.
0: So what colour preference do you like?
2: Well, I sort of prefer the pinks, the sort of peachy colours, apricots, that's sort of the white roses, that's my preference. I've got one red one, but that's sort of it. They're the kind of colours that I gravitate towards.
0: And do you go for the scented or non-scented?
2: Oh, well, look, I go for the ones that I like the look of. It just so happens, look, a few of the ones that I do have a scent. So the John Paul II Double Delight, that's an old one, but quite a favourite of people. And then a French rose called Papa Milland. So he has a really nice smell. So, yeah, there's a few of those. But a lot of the roses now, some of them don't have a fragrance, so I go for the ones that I can exhibit, I guess, a bit more than the ones that have a fragrance.
0: Okay, and do you go for the single stem or the clusters?
2: Well, look, it depends. I mean, we have the sort of the hybrid tea categories, and then we have the floribunda categories. So the floribunda is the single stem, but the multi blooms. It depends. I've got some of both, but I do prefer in a vase those the single stems.
0: Mm.
2: I do like those. But yeah, because if you put into these sort of championship categories, you need to have some of each. And it's good if you're going to bench roses, it's good to have, you know, a variety that you can pick from so that you can fill those categories. as they come through in the schedule, you've got something to pick from.
0: Great. Now, people wanting to start rose gardens, how would they go about? What kind of soil do roses grow in best?
1: Well, first of all, it's got to have a pH mid 6, you know, 6.5 or so, a good loamy soil. The one requirement is at least 4 hours sunshine a day. And they like also, as I say, plenty of sunshine there. We're finding more and more, as people are not the quarter acre block anymore, people are downsizing, moving into units. We encourage people, if they downsize their house, they also downsize their garden, and maybe they grow some roses in pots. One of the advantages of growing them in pots is that you can move them so that you can ensure that they get that amount of sunshine each day. Of course, sometimes in pots it's a little bit more care because you've got to keep the water up to them and look at changing the soil every second year or so, because with the watering it drains or it leaches out all the nutrients in the soil. But the roses can grow everywhere. I mean, roses grow from Iceland down through the tropics and that. In the World Federation of Rose Societies, they have delegates. When we have the international meetings, we have delegates from Iceland as well as the tropical countries as well, the whole range. The same in Australia. There's a wide variety of roses grown. I don't think you'd find many really top rose gardens in Cooktown, but you do find them in Toowoomba, beautiful roses in Toowoomba, right through, also, of course, in Tasmania, through to the South Australian roses, and, of course, throughout New South Wales.
0: Okay, we're just going to take a short break. Word from our sponsor, we'll be back with you shortly. 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
7: The Sounds of MacArthur.
0: Yes, you're listening to The Sounds of MacArthur. With us in the studio, we've got Colin and Stefika, and we're talking about roses and their championship coming up on the 17th and 18th of October. That's next, not this weekend, weekend after. Now, when people come out to have a look at the exhibition, besides roses, what else will they be able to find out there?
1: Well, we've got a whole range of vendors there. It's most important we will also be selling roses. It would hardly be a rose show without selling roses. We find that people, when they view them, they get so excited that they want to buy a rose. So we've made sure that we've got roses on sale there. We've also got a monster raffle that Stefika has been working on for some time, and it's a huge raffle. We're going to have, first of all, a monster first prize, then a first prize, second and third prize. We'll also be making available, if people want to join the Rose Society, they can join up there. And those who join up, as well as getting a $50 voucher from our sponsor, which is Nutrog, the fertiliser people, they will also will go into a raffle for a rose. So not only will they join up the Rose Society and get that benefit, they will also get a sample bag, but they will also have the opportunity of winning a rose. So if they're new to rose growing, it'll be a wonderful start for them, provided that they win the raffle.
0: Yeah.
1: So, I mean, we've got a series of talks as well. I don't know if Stefika wants to talk about the people who will be giving the talks there.
2: Yeah.
1: Over to you, Steph.
2: So on Saturday, we've got Kim Siris coming from South Australia. So Kim is a former Garden Gurus presenter. You might know him from that show. But he's also the Managing Director of Corporate Roses and the Australian Master Agent for the French Rose Company, Meland. So I just spoke about that red rose, Papa Meland. So he is the Australian agent for all those roses. So he will be giving a talk about what sort of rose trends are expected in the future. And that's at 2 o'clock at the Civic Centre on Saturday. After him, we've got floral artist Joanne Fisher. She'll be giving a floral art demo with roses and Australian natives. So that will be really exciting to see what she does with those flowers together. So that's at 3 o'clock. On Sunday, we've got at 12, Matt Carroll. So he's known as the Haughty Man. Now, you might know him from Sydney Royal and from the Melbourne Flower Show, but he'll be giving a talk about gardening as you get older and downsize.
0: Oh, very good idea.
2: Yeah, so that will be good. I mean, that's kind of relevant to a lot of our members and to people in general with, you know, housing.
0: Well, even downsizing houses are getting well, you got no yard anymore anyway.
2: Yeah.
0: So.
1: The important thing, though, is that all our talks are free, as indeed is the entry to the show. So people who come to the Civic Centre in Canberra, in Camden.
2: don't go to Canberra.
0: I don't want to go to
2: and
0: do an OB in Canberra.
1: don't go to Canberra. Go to Camden. Those who come to Camden, there is no entry fee to the show, and there is no entry fee to any of the talks that are occurring there.
2: And also, look, if you're not wanting to exhibit in sort of those categories, if you're a bit unsure, we also have a category called Best Rose from My Garden. So you can snip off your roses that you've got in the garden, the ones that you think are sort of good to show, and you can bring them along to the Civic Centre by 11:30 on Saturday, and they will be judged, and you will win. I think the prize is membership to the Rose Society of New South Wales, so a yearly membership. And that's, for people who are not too sure about exhibiting but feel that they have some nice roses in their garden, they can bring them along as well.
0: Will there be questions where people can ask if they've got problems with their roses?
1: Oh, yes. We'll have people there. We will have the top growers in Australia there that we can give advice. We'll also have a table, an information table, where information will be given. You know, with this section about bringing your own roses, it's amazing when we have a rose show, people will come along and say, oh, well, I've got roses at home as good as that. And we always say, well, why didn't you enter them? Because you would have won a prize. And so with that category, it's to cater for those people who think their roses are quite good but don't want to get up very early in the morning or a little bit unsure of the rules of entering them in the competition. So there's that, where that is available. And people, we encourage people to ask questions. You know, people constantly say, why was that rose selected over that rose? And so we'll have one of the judges explaining the process of judging. The perennial question that we get asked is, how do you cure black spot? You'll always get asked that at a rose show, but people will come along and asked you all sorts of questions about roses, rose growing, and so forth.
0: So I'd just like to let the listeners know again, it will be at the Civic Centre on Saturday, the 17th of October, from 10:30 until 4:30. Now, what time, when do the people bring the roses, those that have got, that want to exhibit their roses?
2: So if you're an exhibitor, so it's 5 a.m., we will be there. So you can drop in from 5 a.m. until 11:30 if you want to bring a rose from your own garden.
0: Okay, and Sunday it'll be from 9 until 4. And like Colin said, it's free entry in, so should be a really great day.
2: Yeah, I think that it will be, yeah, a great day for the locals, a great day for people coming from around New South Wales. You know, they can drive down, spend the day in Camden. Some great cafes there, restaurants, have lunch, drop in. And come and see, you know, the best roses.
0: Well, they can
2: in
0: come
2: Australia.
0: In and out. That's right. They can have a look around, go and have lunch, and then come back in and
2: Stay for a talk. That's stay right. for the demo.
0: So you
2: come
0: can book
2: back
0: your day
2: on
0: the around.
2: Sunday.
0: Yeah.
2: I mean, we'll have Mark Ingalls there from Ingalls Nursery. He'll be selling his roses. So you'll get, you know, brilliant roses that the nurseries buy from him at wholesale prices. So once you're sufficiently inspired by what you see on the bench, you can purchase your own roses from him. We've also got Orchid Nursery coming because, you know, some people want some colour inside the house. So he'll be coming with his amazing orchids. And we've got some arts and crafts people, a ceramicist, you know, you can do your Christmas shopping as well. So we've got a few
0: Sounds
2: things.
0: Sounds like a really great exhibition.
2: Yeah,
1: and
2: yeah.
1: This is the first time it's been held in Camden. It's been held in New South Wales many times. It's held in New South Wales once every 5 years because the National Rose Society rotates around the states. And so although it's been to New South Wales, the last time was in Kiama. It's also been in Penrith. It's been in Sydney itself a couple of times. But the Camden people wanted it. We've got our rose group here in MacArthur, and they've been waiting. And so now we've got their opportunity to show Camden, showcase the roses of this area, but also showcase Camden to the rest of Australia. So we're looking forward to it. It's going to be a great weekend. It's going to be great roses there, great talks, and a great atmosphere.
0: Okay, I'd like to thank you both for coming in today. And, of course, Sounds of MacArthur will be there as well. So our listeners will be able to come on out there and say hi to us as well. And we're looking forward to going there. Well, I know I'm looking forward to it. I'm looking forward to having all the beautiful scents around the place. And I'd like to thank you both for coming in today. It's been a pleasure.
2: Thank you.
1: It's been our pleasure. Thank you very much.
0: You're listening to The Sounds of MacArthur.

And you're listening to The Sounds of MacArthur, and that was Whitney Houston, Where Do Broken Hearts Go? Going to the Wallandilly Council page and Service New South Wales visit. Well, these are the areas they're going to be visiting, and then we'll find out what services are available. The 20th of October, they'll be at Warragamba, and on the 20th, they'll also 21st, they'll be in Picton, and the 22nd, they'll be at Tarmall. Now, if we just open one of them. Now, they'll be there from 9 a.m. until 3:30 p.m. And the service bus will be at the Warragamba Workers and Sporting Club on Tuesday, the 20th of October, from 9 a.m. until 3:30 p.m. The dedicated Service New South Wales team on board can provide support access to a broad range of services. 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

0: And you're listening to The Sounds of MacArthur, and that was Wayne Newton with The Summer Wind. Now with us in the studio, we've got Polly and Pina, and we're going to be talking about esophagus cancer. Now that's a cancer you don't hear much about, Polly.
1: Yeah, it's a cancer that you don't hear much about, but there is a lot to tell. It's quite prevalent now. It's the actual 7th most common cancer in Australia and the fastest growing cancer in the Western world. So,
0: do we know why it's becoming the fastest? Is there certain things we're doing that's causing that?
1: Unfortunately, there's not that much research that's gone into it, and that's part of what we're trying to do, and we do. We currently fund research at Western Sydney University. But obviously there's genetics, history, but also, you know, we're all talking about these microplastics that are in plastic bottles, and everything that we touch is plastic nowadays. Mm. Now, back in the 60s, and most drinks and everything came in glass, so particularly with the plastic bottles and that they're left out in the sun, it might be for shipping or whatever, and the longer that water or that drink or whatever substance really stays in that container, the more chance it is of increasing the microplastics within that vessel. And then, of course, we're ingesting those things. And, you know, where do they go? What do they do? Look, that is just one of the theories. But to me, I think it's not a bad theory. The other one too, that they're talking about the amount of soda that we drink nowadays, like fizzy drinks, Coca-Cola, all of your things that they actually, the gases in them, like do as you consistently drink them, they are damaging the esophagus on the way down, and just causing changes. So that is a few possibilities. But as I said, unfortunately, I mean, the problem is, and this sounds terrible, is that nobody famous has died from esophageal cancer yet. Because the minute somebody famous passes, or, you know, then suddenly money comes out of the woodwork to raise awareness and support research, and we can see that, you know, within the football. And let's look at that recently.
0: And
1: a, you know, fantastic cause. Look at what that has done for MND since Jai was diagnosed.
0: Yeah.
1: And quite often I send emails out to celebrities or whatever, trying to get them on board as an ambassador, but unfortunately esophageal cancer doesn't have that almost appeal of, you know, when we talk about breast cancer, it's also quite, again, sexy, if that's, but there's nothing about esophageal that is sexy or and they like to align, like most people like to align themselves with charities that are already big, you know, they fight for that position.
0: Now, have you been affected by esophagus cancer?
1: Yeah, well, this all started 14 years ago. My husband Mark, who we were childhood sweethearts, we've met and fell in love when we were 15 years old, and had two beautiful children, and Mark was 48. We were on holidays, and he just said to me, Polly, he said, it feels like the food's getting stuck when I swallow. And I said, oh, that's unusual. And I said, well, better go and get it checked out. And I mean, to cut a very long story short, within 2 weeks, we were sitting in the car opening an MRI report that said, do not open, but we all do.
0: Yeah.
1: And subsequently, there was the result saying that there was a 9-centimetre tumour in his esophagus, malignant, that had already metastasised to both of his lungs, with 5 tumours in one lung and 4 tumours in the other. Now, he was a healthy, happy, energetic 48-year-old, and 12 weeks later, we had his funeral. And that's how aggressive the cancer was.
0: Yeah.
1: And I know that very commonly people that do manage to get to fight cancer and get over it, fantastic. And quite often people say, oh, they were a real fighter and they battled it to win. And everybody's a fighter when they get a cancer diagnosis. Everybody battles, but some win and some a lot lose.
0: Mm.
1: I think that's a really important thing too, that when I do give awareness presentations, because there's so much to talk about throughout that journey, even as far as in palliative care. Now, when Mark was taken to palliative care, I often say it is the best and the worst place you would ever want to be, because the best in as far as the peacefulness out of that hospital system where there were bells and bongs and noises and everything, that was all taken away. But obviously, you know, you're going there for the end of life. And for me, I was like a deer in headlights. It was, there's a 14-year-old in that room. It's not what you expect it to be in palliative. And the nursing staff, my God, so beautiful. But you know, even just talking to the people in there, it's so much of your everything that you've learned throughout your life changes in a moment. People there taking their last breath never say, I wish I'd have made more money.
0: Yeah.
1: I wish I'd have got an investment property there. I wish I'd have told people that I love them more. I wish I'd have spent more quality time with the people that I do love. It's all about that time.
0: Well, also, he wasn't at the peak yet. He was only 48 years old.
1: Exactly. So
0: his children would have only been teenagers.
1: That one had just finished his HSC and one was in his first year at uni. And it was just, you know, it was a shocking experience for us to go through. And during the time of the diagnosis and in that 12 weeks, where we did try and find a support group, we tried to find a clinical trial, like we were just banging our heads against brick walls, mostly me, because I'd stay up in the wee hours of the night trying to locate things, and it was like this spider's web of something in America and something in Britain and something here, but there was really nothing.
0: No hope.
1: That was Australian based. There was nothing there for us. And so in lieu of flowers at Mark's funeral, I said that I'd like to create something that could help others that travel the same journey. And we started off, wasn't it, with $3,000 at the funeral.
2: $3,100 to start the ball rolling, to get the charity registered and get all the DGR status. So it evolved from there. Unfortunately, through very sad circumstances, but we've been around in the MacArthur area fundraising for 14 years. As Polly was saying, not only the research but the awareness is the biggest key with anything, because there are, some esophageal cancer diagnoses are non-symptomatic, aren't they? Most of them will come with symptoms, and at times when Mark and Polly would be over visiting me, I would often hear Mark clearing his throat, the constant clearing of his throat. And then, you know, also being sort of hearing him saying to Polly, oh, I've got food stuck in my throat again, you know, and you're listening to that. And when I say I did the journey with them as my sister and what she went through. I mean, the day she rang me at work and said that Mark had been diagnosed with esophageal cancer, I just said, what the hell is that?
0: Mm.
2: And I just went to my boss, and I was sort of out of work and, you know, there for Polly and Mark. But not to have heard of it, and then all of a sudden, like especially when since Mark was diagnosed, I mean, as recent as a fortnight ago, I had someone approach me, a friend, who said, oh, such and such's husband's got esophageal cancer. Were you aware? No, but we reached out, and we also have support meetings, which we used to run face-to-face. COVID hit, put a stop to that. So we still have a lot happening behind the scenes, and Polly has people reaching out from her from other countries wanting to join our support group.
0: So it's not recognised really much anywhere, is it?
1: No.
2: Well, no.
1: No. It's really, as I said, we're probably where breast cancer was 30 or 40 years ago. And we talked about the fact that we do fundraise, we do everything, you know, obviously it all costs a penny. But I'm proud to say that in 14 years, we've probably invested close to $200,000.
2: Oh, at least.
1: At Western Sydney University. Yeah. And what we're doing there is the early detection, because currently to be diagnosed with esophageal cancer, it involves having an endoscope. So that's a day in hospital, you know, go to sleep. It is a bit of a headache, and people will put it off and put it off. But what we've been working on this whole process, and it's taken probably 12 years to get to where we are, and it is a breath test. Now, the Helicobacter pylori, I don't know the breath test that you do for that. What we're looking at is something similar to that. We've had somebody that's spent 4 years actually studying the human biome in the esophagus and what it contains, pre-cancer, cancer, healthy cells, and we have found those changes. And it's just a way of being able to collect those changes now and put them into something that you could go to a doctor's office and they'll just say, here, blow into this bag. Look, the results say you really need to get scoped, or it's pretty good, you're fine. Because as was the case with Mark, and I'm backtracking here just a little bit, Mark had also been on a series of antacids and anti-reflux medicine. You know, he started on the bottle of Mylanta and then went on to Somac and Nexium. And my concern now is that you can actually buy these proline pump inhibitors over the counter.
0: Mm.
1: So you're just self-medicating, but what you're also doing is masking those symptoms. So our sort of motto, for want of a better word, is that there's no such thing as harmless heartburn. Do not just keep self-medicating. If you've been taking antacids for 6 months or more, go see your doctor. Say, look, I'm a bit concerned. I've had this reflux, because had I have read the information that we now supply with the symptoms, so consistent heartburn and indigestion, clearing your throat, pain in the breastbone. Mark used to say to me, oh, it hurts when I press here, and he'd press in his breastbone. And I'd say, well, don't press there. It was almost a joke, but had somebody put this piece of paper in front of me and said, these are the symptoms, I would have certainly gone, oh, my gosh, let's get you to a hospital, or to a doctor, sorry. And I do know that we have saved two lives in 14 years, two that I absolutely 100% know of, by talking about this and them getting checked.
0: We're just going to get a word from our sponsors and we'll be back with you shortly. 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
0: You're listening to The Sounds of MacArthur. With us in the studio, we've got Polly and Pina, and they're here to talk about esophagus cancer. Now, so Mark wasn't able to get any radiation or any kind of treatment whatsoever, Polly?
1: They did give him a series of radiation and chemo, but
0: didn't
1: it was unsuccessful. Yeah. In hindsight, it was probably a dramatic thing for him to go through. But hindsight is the greatest teacher of all, as we all know. So, but yeah, he was inoperable, and virtually, you know, we sat at the desk of the specialist who said, "Get your things in order. This is terminal." And I remember actually screaming, you know, "No, this can't be happening. We've got two kids. We're a family. What are you saying?" Just, and it was, yeah, obviously. Incredibly
0: nothing prepares
1: hard
0: you to hear that,
1: to
0: does it?
1: No,
2: not at all.
1: No, and then, and also, as the partner, now Mark was very stoic during the whole journey. He was like amazing, and upon reflection, I sometimes feel terrible because I was a bit self-consumed. What am I going to do? How am I going to cope? And all those things. But it is a really hard journey for the partner as well. And I found this through our support groups. So with our support groups, it's not just the patient, it's the partner, it's the family. I mean, you know, these diseases, you throw a pebble in a pond and it's that ripple effect of all the people that it affects along the way. So
0: because usually one partner depends more on the other partner, so you might have one that usually take cares of everything, pays the bills, does this and does that, then the other partner's left, what do I do now?
2: That's right, exactly.
0: And so they're left feeling guilty, thinking that, well, if you go, what's going to happen to me? But then they're also going through a split. It's like you're being selfish and you're not being selfish because you don't want to lose your partner.
1: But you don't know how to
0: continue. And you've got to support them as well.
1: Mark and I had been together since we were 15. So it was, you know, we'd been together for a long time. And Pina will tell you that Mark was my driver. I didn't have a license.
0: Okay, so you really were.
1: I was 50 and I'd never driven a car before because we'd worked together, like after school we had a business that we ran together and I did the PR and all that kind of stuff.
0: So you were really a couple that were together the whole time.
1: Yeah, we were, and I'm thankful for that every minute. People used to laugh at us and say, "Oh, do you guys ever, you know, do we never see you one on your own? You're always together." And as I said, you know, that's a gift that I'll treasure forever. But yeah, I was, my kids took me for driving lessons. was quite hilarious, really, because
2: nerve-wracking. I was in the back seat. Nerve-wracking.
1: Because, you know, quite often I'd get out of the car when I finally got my red P plates and another adult would look over and say, "Oh, you must have left the P plates." And I'd go, "No.
0: You're the P plate.
1: They're mine." And then they would assume that I must have lost my license. it was quite a journey when we talk about what life is like after you do lose someone. So,
0: and you've got a charity night coming up, and it'll be in November.
1: Correct.
0: Spring Carnival.
1: Yeah, the Spring Carnival on the 14th of November. It's actually our first event for probably a good 5 or 6. COVID hit us badly. Obviously, we're a cancer charity, so there's health involved there as well, and
2: Yeah, our face-to-face support group had to stop, but we do it online now, Zoom, which is better.
0: Oh, so you still do it online?
2: Oh, absolutely.
1: It's worked out a lot better online because we do have people from South Australia, Melbourne, all able to connect and, you know, support each other. It's fabulous.
2: Yeah. And they share one another's journey, and they also – they can ask questions to someone that at a certain point of their cancer treatment, oh, did this happen to you? Or so, and we're not Polly and I are not doctors, and we don't have any medical experience.
1: Sometimes I feel like I'm an expert on that.
2: But to be able to bring the people that are suffering esophageal cancer and their carers together in one place and just discuss things amongst one another. And they really, really do appreciate, because a lot of them say, I've never spoken to anybody else that's had this before. Because as it gets more prevalent, you know, unfortunately we'll have a lot more people, you know, wanting to share their journey. Because we're just hearing about this so more often now.
1: But in terms of the Spring Carnival and the fundraising, obviously we don't get any government fundraising. We are completely, what we can fundraise on our own is what we can spend. So we've been very fortunate within the MacArthur community. They've been very supportive of us at our past events and even in terms of awareness, so I'm grateful for that. But yeah, we've got the Spring Carnival on the 14th of November. There's some race sponsorships still available if anybody's out there and got a business and wants to spend a night out at the races. Please get in touch, www.ocagi.org. Give a shout out to Polly. I will be there to answer your emails or requests and would love to have a chat.
0: Sounds really great.
2: So, and if anybody listening is going through this journey, just look up Esophageal Cancer Awareness Support Group. We have a Facebook page and they can contact us that way.
0: Okay. Thank you very much for coming in today. It's been a pleasure.
1: Thanks so much, Lena. I really appreciate the opportunity.
0: You're listening to The Sounds of MacArthur.

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